0: parenting magazine 19 years late. In lighter UK news, a father in Chester received a parenting magazine he had ordered in 2007, shortly before his son's birth. Paul Edwards received the magazine nearly 19 years late via Royal Mail, by which time his children are now attending university. The delivery included a formal apology note from the Postal Service acknowledging the delay. This was the news brought to you by Pure247NewsHub.com.
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1: 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A 7.8 magnitude earthquake struck off the southern coast of the Philippines in the early hours of Monday, with its epicenter located near Mindanao. The tremor caused widespread damage to buildings and infrastructure and triggered tsunami waves reaching up to 1.5 meters in coastal areas. There have been 15 confirmed deaths, along with more than 130 injured. Several strong aftershocks, including one measuring 6.5 magnitude, continue to jolt the region, leading authorities to suspend school classes, issue evacuation warnings, and mobilize rescue teams amid ongoing power outages and collapsed structures in this highly seismic zone. Sun urges prisoner exchange for British pair in Iran. Son of a British couple detained in Iran has appealed for a prisoner exchange to help free his parents. Lindsay and Craig Foreman have been held since January 2025 on espionage charges, which they strongly deny, and are currently on hunger strike in deteriorating health. Their son, Joe Bennett, urged UK officials to consider swapping them with an Iranian national currently in British custody, emphasizing the urgency of the situation as Middle East tensions escalate following recent military exchanges between Israel and Iran. Ohio festival shooting leaves 12 wounded. At least 12 people were wounded in a shooting incident near the Old West End Festival in Toledo, Ohio on Saturday afternoon. The victims, aged between 14 and 61, are reported to be in stable condition at local hospitals. Police believe two gunmen opened fire on each other during a dispute, with innocent bystanders caught in the crossfire. Officers are actively searching for the suspects while the community recovers from the violence, which forced the cancellation of the festival's remaining events. Bank of England holds rates amid Iran war impact. The Bank of England decided to maintain its benchmark interest rate at 3.75% during its latest monetary policy meeting. Officials highlighted uncertainties stemming from the ongoing Iran conflict, including potential rises in energy prices that could fuel inflation. While no immediate rate increase was deemed necessary, the committee outlined various scenarios for future adjustments based on how global economic pressures from the Middle East situation develop in the coming weeks. Royal Mail delivers parenting magazine 19 years late. In lighter UK news, a father in Chester received a parenting magazine he had ordered in 2007, shortly before his son's birth. Paul Edwards received the magazine nearly 19 years late via Royal Mail, by which time his children are now attending university. The delivery included a formal apology note from the Postal Service acknowledging the delay. This was the news brought to you by Pure247NewsHub.com.
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1: 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A 7.8 magnitude earthquake struck off the southern coast of the Philippines in the early hours of Monday, with its epicenter located near Mindanao. The tremor caused widespread damage to buildings and infrastructure and triggered tsunami waves reaching up to 1.5 meters in coastal areas. There have been 15 confirmed deaths, along with more than 130 injured. Several strong aftershocks, including one measuring 6.5 magnitude, continue to jolt the region, leading authorities to suspend school classes, issue evacuation warnings, and mobilize rescue teams amid ongoing power outages and collapsed structures in this highly seismic zone. Son urges prisoner exchange for British pair in Iran. Son of a British couple detained in Iran has appealed for a prisoner exchange to help free his parents. Lindsay and Craig Foreman have been held since January 2025 on espionage charges, which they strongly deny, and are currently on hunger strike in deteriorating health. Their son, Joe Bennett, urged UK officials to consider swapping them with an Iranian national currently in British custody, emphasizing the urgency of the situation as Middle East tensions escalate following recent military exchanges between Israel and Iran. Ohio festival shooting leaves 12 wounded. At least 12 people were wounded in a shooting incident near the Old West End Festival in Toledo, Ohio on Saturday afternoon. The victims, aged between 14 and 61, are reported to be in stable condition at local hospitals. Police believe two gunmen opened fire on each other during a dispute, with innocent bystanders caught in the crossfire. Officers are actively searching for the suspects while the community recovers from the violence, which forced the cancellation of the festival's remaining events. Bank of England holds rates amid Iran war impact. The Bank of England decided to maintain its benchmark interest rate at 3.75% during its latest monetary policy meeting. Officials highlighted uncertainties stemming from the ongoing Iran conflict, including potential rises in energy prices that could fuel inflation. While no immediate rate increase was deemed necessary, the committee outlined various scenarios for future adjustments based on how global economic pressures from the Middle East situation develop in the coming weeks. Royal Mail delivers parenting magazine 19 years late. In lighter UK news, a father in Chester received a parenting magazine he had ordered in 2007, shortly before his son's birth. Paul Edwards received the magazine nearly 19 years late via Royal Mail, by which time his children are now attending university. The delivery included a formal apology note from the Postal Service acknowledging the delay. This was the news brought to you by Pure247NewsHub.com.
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0: 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I've got plenty of fantastic guests making everything oh so much better. And I've got all sorts of things up the sleeves of my short t-shirt to help you colour beyond the boundaries too. 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
1: 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A 7.8 magnitude earthquake struck off the southern coast of the Philippines in the early hours of Monday, with its epicenter located near Mindanao. The tremor caused widespread damage to buildings and infrastructure and triggered tsunami waves reaching up to 1.5 meters in coastal areas. There have been 15 confirmed deaths, along with more than 130 injured. Several strong aftershocks, including one measuring 6.5 magnitude, continue to jolt the region, leading authorities to suspend school classes, issue evacuation warnings, and mobilize rescue teams amid ongoing power outages and collapsed structures in this highly seismic zone. Sun urges prisoner exchange for British pair in Iran. Son of a British couple detained in Iran has appealed for a prisoner exchange to help free his parents. Lindsay and Craig Foreman have been held since January 2025 on espionage charges, which they strongly deny, and are currently on hunger strike in deteriorating health. Their son, Joe Bennett, urged UK officials to consider swapping them with an Iranian national currently in British custody, emphasizing the urgency of the situation as Middle East tensions escalate following recent military exchanges between Israel and Iran. Ohio festival shooting leaves 12 wounded. At least 12 people were wounded in a shooting incident near the Old West End Festival in Toledo, Ohio on Saturday afternoon. The victims, aged between 14 and 61, are reported to be in stable condition at local hospitals. Police believe two gunmen opened fire on each other during a dispute, with innocent bystanders caught in the crossfire. Officers are actively searching for the suspects while the community recovers from the violence, which forced the cancellation of the festival's remaining events. Bank of England holds rates amid Iran war impact. The Bank of England decided to maintain its benchmark interest rate at 3.75% during its latest monetary policy meeting. Officials highlighted uncertainties stemming from the ongoing Iran conflict, including potential rises in energy prices that could fuel inflation. While no immediate rate increase was deemed necessary, the committee outlined various scenarios for future adjustments based on how global economic pressures from the Middle East situation develop in the coming weeks. Royal Mail delivers parenting magazine 19 years late. In lighter UK news, a father in Chester received a parenting magazine he had ordered in 2007, shortly before his son's birth. Paul Edwards received the magazine nearly 19 years late via Royal Mail, by which time his children are now attending university. The delivery included a formal apology note from the Postal Service acknowledging the delay. This was the news brought to you by Pure247NewsHub.com.
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sky may fall, the sea may split. You may say that isn't it. I may be right, you may disagree. Same old star, same old me.

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1: From the Pure 24/7 News Hub, this is Jojo reporting. 7.8 magnitude earthquake hits southern Philippines. A 7.8 magnitude earthquake struck off the southern coast of the Philippines in the early hours of Monday, with its epicenter located near Mindanao. The tremor caused widespread damage to buildings and infrastructure and triggered tsunami waves reaching up to 1.5 meters in coastal areas. There have been 15 confirmed deaths, along with more than 130 injured. Several strong aftershocks, including one measuring 6.5 magnitude, continue to jolt the region, leading authorities to suspend school classes, issue evacuation warnings, and mobilize rescue teams amid ongoing power outages and collapsed structures in this highly seismic zone. Sun urges prisoner exchange for British pair in Iran. Son of a British couple detained in Iran has appealed for a prisoner exchange to help free his parents. Lindsay and Craig Foreman have been held since January 2025 on espionage charges, which they strongly deny, and are currently on hunger strike in deteriorating health. Their son, Joe Bennett, urged UK officials to consider swapping them with an Iranian national currently in British custody, emphasizing the urgency of the situation as Middle East tensions escalate following recent military exchanges between Israel and Iran. Ohio festival shooting leaves 12 wounded. At least 12 people were wounded in a shooting incident near the Old West End Festival in Toledo, Ohio on Saturday afternoon. The victims, aged between 14 and 61, are reported to be in stable condition at local hospitals. Police believe two gunmen opened fire on each other during a dispute, with innocent bystanders caught in the crossfire. Officers are actively searching for the suspects while the community recovers from the violence, which forced the cancellation of the festival's remaining events. Bank of England holds rates amid Iran war impact. The Bank of England decided to maintain its benchmark interest rate at 3.75% during its latest monetary policy meeting. Officials highlighted uncertainties stemming from the ongoing Iran conflict, including potential rises in energy prices that could fuel inflation. While no immediate rate increase was deemed necessary, the committee outlined various scenarios for future adjustments based on how global economic pressures from the Middle East situation develop in the coming weeks. Royal Mail delivers parenting magazine 19 years late. In lighter UK news, a father in Chester received a parenting magazine he had ordered in 2007, shortly before his son's birth. Paul Edwards received the magazine nearly 19 years late via Royal Mail, by which time his children are now attending university. The delivery included a formal apology note from the Postal Service acknowledging the delay. This was the news brought to you by Pure247NewsHub.com.
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1: From the Pure 24/7 News Hub, this is Jojo reporting. 7.8 magnitude earthquake hits southern Philippines. A 7.8 magnitude earthquake struck off the southern coast of the Philippines in the early hours of Monday, with its epicenter located near Mindanao. The tremor caused widespread damage to buildings and infrastructure and triggered tsunami waves reaching up to 1.5 meters in coastal areas. There have been 15 confirmed deaths, along with more than 130 injured. Several strong aftershocks, including one measuring 6.5 magnitude, continue to jolt the region, leading authorities to suspend school classes, issue evacuation warnings, and mobilize rescue teams amid ongoing power outages and collapsed structures in this highly seismic zone. Son urges prisoner exchange for British pair in Iran. Son of a British couple detained in Iran has appealed for a prisoner exchange to help free his parents. Lindsay and Craig Foreman have been held since January 2025 on espionage charges, which they strongly deny, and are currently on hunger strike in deteriorating health. Their son, Joe Bennett, urged UK officials to consider swapping them with an Iranian national currently in British custody, emphasizing the urgency of the situation as Middle East tensions escalate following recent military exchanges between Israel and Iran. Ohio festival shooting leaves 12 wounded. At least 12 people were wounded in a shooting incident near the Old West End Festival in Toledo, Ohio on Saturday afternoon. The victims, aged between 14 and 61, are reported to be in stable condition at local hospitals. Police believe two gunmen opened fire on each other during a dispute, with innocent bystanders caught in the crossfire. Officers are actively searching for the suspects while the community recovers from the violence, which forced the cancellation of the festival's remaining events. Bank of England holds rates amid Iran war impact. The Bank of England decided to maintain its benchmark interest rate at 3.75% during its latest monetary policy meeting. Officials highlighted uncertainties stemming from the ongoing Iran conflict, including potential rises in energy prices that could fuel inflation. While no immediate rate increase was deemed necessary, the committee outlined various scenarios for future adjustments based on how global economic pressures from the Middle East situation develop in the coming weeks. Royal Mail delivers parenting magazine 19 years late. In lighter UK news, a father in Chester received a parenting magazine he had ordered in 2007, shortly before his son's birth. Paul Edwards received the magazine nearly 19 years late via Royal Mail, by which time his children are now attending university. The delivery included a formal apology note from the Postal Service acknowledging the delay. This was the news brought to you by Pure247NewsHub.com.
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1: From the Pure 247 News Hub, this is Jojo reporting. 7.8 magnitude earthquake hits southern Philippines. A 7.8 magnitude earthquake struck off the southern coast of the Philippines in the early hours of Monday, with its epicenter located near Mindanao. The tremor caused widespread damage to buildings and infrastructure and triggered tsunami waves reaching up to 1.5 meters in coastal areas. There have been 15 confirmed deaths, along with more than 130 injured. Several strong aftershocks, including one measuring 6.5 magnitude, continue to jolt the region, leading authorities to suspend school classes, issue evacuation warnings, and mobilize rescue teams amid ongoing power outages and collapsed structures in this highly seismic zone. Sun urges prisoner exchange for British pair in Iran. Son of a British couple detained in Iran has appealed for a prisoner exchange to help free his parents. Lindsay and Craig Foreman have been held since January 2025 on espionage charges, which they strongly deny, and are currently on hunger strike in deteriorating health. Their son, Joe Bennett, urged UK officials to consider swapping them with an Iranian national currently in British custody, emphasizing the urgency of the situation as Middle East tensions escalate following recent military exchanges between Israel and Iran. Ohio festival shooting leaves 12 wounded. At least 12 people were wounded in a shooting incident near the Old West End Festival in Toledo, Ohio on Saturday afternoon. The victims, aged between 14 and 61, are reported to be in stable condition at local hospitals. Police believe two gunmen opened fire on each other during a dispute, with innocent bystanders caught in the crossfire. Officers are actively searching for the suspects while the community recovers from the violence, which forced the cancellation of the festival's remaining events. Bank of England holds rates amid Iran war impact. The Bank of England decided to maintain its benchmark interest rate at 3.75% during its latest monetary policy meeting. Officials highlighted uncertainties stemming from the ongoing Iran conflict, including potential rises in energy prices that could fuel inflation. While no immediate rate increase was deemed necessary, the committee outlined various scenarios for future adjustments based on how global economic pressures from the Middle East situation develop in the coming weeks. Royal Mail delivers parenting magazine 19 years late. In lighter UK news, a father in Chester received a parenting magazine he had ordered in 2007, shortly before his son's birth. Paul Edwards received the magazine nearly 19 years late via Royal Mail, by which time his children are now attending university. The delivery included a formal apology note from the Postal Service acknowledging the delay. This was the news brought to you by Pure247NewsHub.com.
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Good morning and welcome to the Wake Up Call here on Pure 24/7 Radio. I am Stephen D, host of the show, here to help you wake up and start the day right. And we're already off to a great start. Bon Jovi, Living on a Prayer, it's a pretty good way to start. And we've got more where that came from, some more brilliant music to help you wake up and start the day right, as well as some other great features, which I'll tell you all about soon.

That was Share with Believe here on Pure 24/7 Radio. So, this morning's wake-up call, I, Stephen D, I'm here to help you wake up and start the day right. And we accomplished that with some brilliant music, like what we've had so far. There's plenty more where that came from in a moment. We have Don't Speak by No Doubt. We've got Kylie Minogue spinning around, and we've got more besides that as well to help you get going this morning, to help me get going as well, because I'm not a morning person, and that's rather the irony of me hosting this, the wake-up call show. But anyway, the features that will also help us to wake up, we have our wake-up song of the morning around about 25 to 8 roughly. We play for you a especially energetic upbeat song which will help wake you and I up. Now also we have our spell check challenge after 8 o'clock. We'll jump into that. It'll be a hard to spell word. I'll ask you a question about its spelling and it'll help warm us up for the day ahead. Now interestingly enough, yesterday's spell check challenge was a word I hadn't come across before. I was very unfamiliar with, so it might be something like that. A very kind of new word. So you can learn a lot from that simple feature. So spell check challenge after 8 o'clock. We also will be jumping into our challenge of the week, which is a fun challenge this week. And I'll tell you how I've been getting on with that. Some interesting elements of the challenge of the week, which I'll be jumping into soon. But as I say, got Kylie Minogue, but first, No Doubt.

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Now it's that time in the show when we would talk about our challenge of the week. So I introduced this week's challenge yesterday, and the prelude to the challenge was how I'd got a splinter in my finger. So this is in my right hand. And as a result, I was trying to help the splinter kind of heal and was trying to use my left hand for various activities, just normal everyday stuff. And what I realized is quite hard. It's quite a challenge to actually use your left hand, if it's your non-dominant hand, to do various activities. So I thought it'd be a fun challenge just to have a go and see what things can I do with my left hand, because I think it would be actually quite beneficial if there was a greater level of ambidexterity to my hands. If I was able to use my left and right hands interchangeably for a variety of tasks, it would make a lot of sense, because this isn't the first time I've got a splinter or a cut or an injury on my right hand, and it certainly won't be the last time. So to be able to then bring out my left hand and use it for the same number of tasks would be brilliant. Now, the interesting thing we discovered yesterday, Nathan Thomas, who is left-handed, took part in this a little bit, is the hardest thing you can possibly do with your non-dominant hand appears to be writing. Any attempt at writing with my left hand was a nightmare. It just, you could barely read it. It was not very legible, and it took ages to actually just form a single letter. That was the most fascinating thing. There are all kinds of things I've attempted to do with my left hand, and so far a lot of them have obviously been less coordinated, less easy to accomplish as opposed to my right hand. But actually the hardest thing has to have been writing, attempting to do any kind of writing on my left hand. Now, I've just got a tiny little splinter, so I can write with my right hand. There's no problem. I can do all kinds of things with my right hand. But it'd just be fun to try and see what I can do with my left hand. And it turns out there's quite a bit I can do, with the exception of writing. I want to have another go, see if I can't learn to write with my left hand. I think that would be a cool skill to have, to say, yes, I can write with my left or right hand. That would be so cool. But actually, it's very hard to try and do. That's what we learned yesterday. So that's the challenge of the week. Have a go at using your non-dominant hand for any number of variety of tasks within the given day. It's just a fun little challenge.

So that was Bruce Springsteen with Glory Days last night on The Rock Show. So from 7 till 9 each and every Monday evening, I have the pleasure of hosting The Rock Show, bringing some amazing tunes from our rock category and our hard rock category, and even some heavy metal in that show. I absolutely love hosting that. But we had The Rock Show vote as part of that show. So one of two songs is played at the end of each and every Rock Show, and I always put it down to you to decide which. And last night, the two choices were Bruce Springsteen with Born in the USA or Genesis with I Can't Dance. And in the end, Genesis' I Can't Dance was the one that won. And I was quite glad of that because I thought it was a really exceptional song, but I could have gone either way. They were both exceptional songs. So yeah, that was the Rock Show vote last night. Now, before you heard that song by Bruce Springsteen, I was talking about the challenge of this week and how trying to use my left hand for various tasks, my non-dominant hand for various tasks, has been hard. Now, using my non-dominant hand to write is basically impossible. I will try again, see if I can't do that. But here's another aspect which I will try later, is switching knives and forks into non-dominant hands and all that. Now, this could be quite controversial because there are different ways people use a knife and fork in their left and right hands, and I think there's a whole different way in the United States as opposed to the United Kingdom. So it could be quite a contentious issue, this. But which hand do you use for your knife and fork, and if you can swap them, would you be able to, using your non-dominant hand for the item of cutlery that you use your non-dominant hand for? Not usually. So that's an interesting aspect of this week's challenge of the week. I'll give that a go later.

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And we are about to jump into our wake up song of the morning. One of the most effective ways to help yourself to wake up in the morning is the wake up song. So we'll play a song with basically a lot of oomph, something to help us get going. It's got some energy, it's got something. So this morning's song, which I've chosen, is from the band U2, which I absolutely love, and it's called Bullet the Blue Sky. It's the fourth track of their 1987 album, The Joshua Tree. I always get that wrong. I always get it mixed up between 1987 and 1978, but I do believe I am correct. It's 1987. Yep, information in front of me confirms that. So it's Bullet the Blue Sky by U2 from the album The Joshua Tree, which I absolutely love. This song, it has a bit of oomph. It'll help wake me up. I hope it'll help wake you up as well.

That was our wake-up song of the morning, U2 with Bullet the Blue Sky, and I thoroughly enjoyed that. It's got some oomph, doesn't it? Which is just what you need to help you wake up in the morning. I often say how it's even better than a cup of coffee, but most people probably would disagree and they need their coffee. But some energetic music in addition to coffee and you're unstoppable, as I always say. Now, I've come across a really bizarre story here. Just looking through various different stories, seeing if there's anything interesting or anything particularly noteworthy. And I've come across a story out of Ontario in Canada where they've hosted like table football, when people play table football. I think it's called foosball in other parts of the world. Well, they've created like a large scale version of this. They've got a football pitch and they've got two teams of football players. But rather than usual football where you're kind of freely moving, they have these poles going across the court where people have to hold on to these poles so that it's like table football. And it's like a Guinness World Record because it's the largest of its kind. It's in the build-up, obviously, to the World Cup, which is coming up this Thursday, I believe. Makes a lot of sense why they'd be doing that, but the pictures are interesting. So it's like basically a large scale version of table football, in the sense that in table football the figures, they're stationary on this pole, and they used to obviously kick the ball to the goal. So in a similar way, all these players, they're kind of stationary. Ball will come near them and they can kick it as long as they can reach it whilst holding on to this pole. They're fully committed to playing this, and apparently it was a lot of laughs, a lot of smiles, which is really good fun. So, yeah, bizarre story, though, that I came across.

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That was McFly, and McFly after named after the character McFly in the film Back to the Future. And that was the song Baby's Coming Back. Before that was Katy Perry, Wide Awake. Now, it's a bit of a strong word. I can't say that I'm feeling wide awake at this point, but maybe you are. Maybe you're a morning person. I'm not actually a morning person, which makes it so very ironic that I host the Wake Up Call. It's hilarious. Anyway, we've got a couple more songs left to go of this, the first hour of this morning's Wake Up Call. Coming up in the next hour, we have our spell check challenge, where I'll give you a word and I'll ask you a question about its spelling, usually a hard to spell word. This morning's word is an interesting one. I love this word. It's absolutely brilliant. It's one I've used a lot in speech, but I've never actually written it down anywhere. It's an especially fun word, I think is the right way to put this. And I'll be asking you a question about its spelling while I introduce it after 8 o'clock. Between then and now, however, we have a couple more brilliant tunes coming.

Busted with Crash the Wedding. You know, it's a similar kind of artist to McFly. That sort of, I suppose it's like pop punk type music, which is kind of cool. One more song left to this, the first hour of this morning's Wake Up Call. We have Stacey Orrico with a bit of dance pop taking us to the hourly news, after which we've got our spell check challenge coming away. I've got a brilliant word for you. And it's a really interesting, fun kind of word. And I'll be asking you a question about its spelling. And it'll be a great way of warming up your brain in preparation for the day ahead, whatever today might have in store for you. So we've got Stacey Orrico taking us up into the news, and then the spell check challenge in the next hour. Get you up.

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1: From the Pure 247 News Hub, this is Jojo reporting. 7.8 magnitude earthquake hits southern Philippines. A 7.8 magnitude earthquake struck off the southern coast of the Philippines in the early hours of Monday, with its epicenter located near Mindanao. The tremor caused widespread damage to buildings and infrastructure and triggered tsunami waves reaching up to 1.5 meters in coastal areas. There have been 15 confirmed deaths, along with more than 130 injured. Several strong aftershocks, including one measuring 6.5 magnitude, continue to jolt the region, leading authorities to suspend school classes, issue evacuation warnings, and mobilize rescue teams amid ongoing power outages and collapsed structures in this highly seismic zone. Sun urges prisoner exchange for British pair in Iran. Son of a British couple detained in Iran has appealed for a prisoner exchange to help free his parents. Lindsay and Craig Foreman have been held since January 2025 on espionage charges, which they strongly deny, and are currently on hunger strike in deteriorating health. Their son, Joe Bennett, urged UK officials to consider swapping them with an Iranian national currently in British custody, emphasizing the urgency of the situation as Middle East tensions escalate following recent military exchanges between Israel and Iran. Ohio festival shooting leaves 12 wounded. At least 12 people were wounded in a shooting incident near the Old West End Festival in Toledo, Ohio on Saturday afternoon. The victims, aged between 14 and 61, are reported to be in stable condition at local hospitals. Police believe two gunmen opened fire on each other during a dispute, with innocent bystanders caught in the crossfire. Officers are actively searching for the suspects while the community recovers from the violence, which forced the cancellation of the festival. Festival's remaining events. Bank of England holds rates amid Iran war impact. The Bank of England decided to maintain its benchmark interest rate at 3.75% during its latest monetary policy meeting. Officials highlighted uncertainties stemming from the ongoing Iran conflict, including potential rises in energy prices that could fuel inflation. While no immediate rate increase was deemed necessary, the committee outlined various scenarios for future adjustments based on how global economic pressures from the Middle East situation develop in the coming weeks. Royal Mail delivers parenting magazine 19 years late. In lighter UK news, a father in Chester received a parenting magazine he had ordered in 2007, shortly before his son's birth. Paul Edwards received the magazine nearly 19 years late via Royal Mail, by which time his children are now attending university. The delivery included a formal apology note from the Postal Service acknowledging the delay. This was the news brought to you by Pure247NewsHub.com.
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We have just entered the second hour of the show with Tracy Chapman Fast Car bringing us into this hour, and we're going to be jumping into our spell check challenge. So this is where I give you a word, I ask you a question about its spelling, and I'll give you the answer before 9 o'clock, but it's a great way of helping you warm up your brain in preparation for whatever today might have in store for you. So the word for this morning, ebullient. Ebullient, such a brilliant word. It just rolls off the tongue as being a really fun word. Now, it just simply means something that is very energetic, very happy. Someone who has a very ebullient energy would be sort of, you know, very happy kind of person. So that is the word for this morning's spell check challenge. The question I'm asking is a simple question I haven't asked in a while. How many vowels do you reckon there are in the word ebullient? How many vowels do you reckon there are in the word ebullient? Now, you can let me know your answers. Email is hello@pure247radio.org. hello@pure247radio.org. There's also WhatsApp, which is the green button at the bottom of the website. So if you think you know the answer to this, you can let me know. I will, of course, be giving the answer just before 9 o'clock, so you can find out either way. But ebullient, how many vowels

That was the Eurythmics with I've Got a Life here on Pure 24/7 Radio. Now, the challenge of the week, which we introduced yesterday, I do this around about 20 past 7 on the wake-up call each and every day. We give you a challenge of the week. And this week's challenge was all about using my less dominant hand, my left hand, to do various tasks. And we discovered yesterday that actually the hardest thing is writing with your non-dominant hand. That's the hardest one. And I'm going to try later on eating with knife and forks in the opposite hands. That will be an interesting thing to try. But I just thought it'd be a fun challenge to see what I can achieve and accomplish with my non-dominant hand. And this sparked from me having a bit of an injured finger on my right hand, which I've just reapplied plaster to because it's some kind of splinter. Well, I'm having doubts as to whether or not it's a splinter, but there's some kind of injury. So I've got this special stuff which helps clean out, and I've got plasters on it to protect it. So just literally reapplied that just now. And so yeah, that's the challenge of the week, which I introduced earlier on. But we're currently on our spell check challenge. Quite a few challenges on the wake up call, isn't there? So we have the spell check challenge. We're asking how many vowels in the word ebullient. How many vowels in the word ebullient? I love this word. It just rolls off the tongue. It's just so very fun, which is brilliant. Ebullient. How many vowels? That is the question. I'll be giving the answer just before 9 o'clock.

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And that was Blur with There's No Other Way. Before that, Katie Mack was talking about social media. Before that was Toby Mack talking about Speak Life, which is a brilliant song. You are listening to the Pure 24/7 Radio Wake Up Call. And in this, the second hour, we're doing the spell check challenge. And the question has been, how many vowels in the word ebullient? Now, Joe has got in touch to say, great word. As usual, I can't spell it, but she's given a couple of educated guesses, and her first guess is actually correct. So well done, Joe. Here is the prize for getting the correct answer. That is the prize. A 1 second sound effect is well worth it. So that was well done, Joe. You got the correct answer. So we're asking how many vowels in the word ebullient. Now, as words go, I think it's fairly straightforward to spell, but I'm not sure I've ever actually written this word down anywhere before. Although I've used it in speech and I've heard people say it and use it in conversation, it's a brilliant word to use. I've never actually written it down anywhere. So I was unsure about its spelling. Having said that, when I look at the word, it's fairly straightforward. It's not, there's no weirdness with the spelling, to be honest. It's not like they've got certain rules which they've decided to throw out with this particular word. No, I think it's actually spelled quite normally as words go in the English language. So if you have a guess, you can let me know. Email is hello@pure247radio.org, hello@pure247radio.org, or through WhatsApp, which is the green button at the bottom of the website. Ebullient, how many vowels? I will be giving the answer just before 9 o'clock.

That was an interesting one. Travis with 10. I kind of think of that as being indie kind of style music. Is a Scottish rock band formed in Glasgow in 1990. They've done a few songs quite over the years since then. Some brilliant music, in fact, and like what you just heard. We've got tons of great music here on Pure 24/7 Radio, but the big thing that we always do is we check the lyric of every single song to make sure that they are pure, which means no bad language. That's how we check to make sure songs are suitable to be played on the system, as well as also listening to make sure that they're good songs. That's the other aspect of it. So yeah, we enjoy to play wide variety of music from all kinds of different genres and styles of music. I mean, in this half hour so far, you've heard Tracy Chapman, The Eurythmics, Toby Mac, Blur, Travis, and you're about to hear Motorcycle.

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That was, of course, Queen featuring David Bowie with Under Pressure. You're listening to Pure 24/7 Radio, and it is the Wake Up Call with me, Stephen D, as I help you to wake up and start the day right on this Tuesday morning. Earlier on in the show, I was talking about this story I'd come across. It's this life-sized table football game, basically. People had come and they'd all stand and they hold onto this pole as though you would expect on the table football game. And so then when the ball came near, then they'd kick them. And apparently 254 participants turned up to play this variation of football that's kind of mimicking table football. It is apparently a Guinness World Record for the number of people competing in this kind of thing. Presumably that means that this has been done before, but I don't actually know. It is quite a, it's interesting looking at the pictures. One, they were all cold and wet, it would seem. In Ontario, Canada, is quite far up north. So they were quite cold and wet, even in June when I think they did this. And this is because of the upcoming 2026 World Cup, FIFA World Cup, which everyone I imagine is looking forward to. And so this was them building up the anticipation, having a go at table football, but life size and with people, which is rather bizarre. So I was talking about that earlier on in the show, which is interesting, but 254 people showed up to play that. They were all cold and wet, but each and every one of them was smiling and happy, enjoying themselves, which is nice to see. Now, we're on the second day of this morning's Wake Up Call, which means we're doing the spell check challenge. We're asking the question of how many vowels there are in the word ebullient. How many vowels in the word ebullient? This is one of those words which I've heard used in speech. I've used it as well. It's one of those words that kind of rolls off the tongue as being a rather fun word. And so the question is, how many vowels are in this word? But I'd never actually come across writing it before, so I thought it'd be an interesting one for this morning's spell check challenge. I'll be giving the answer just before 9 o'clock, but how many vowels do you reckon there are in the word ebullient? You can let me know. Email is hello@pure247radio.org, hello@pure247radio.org, or there's WhatsApp, which is the green button at the bottom of the website. Ebullient, how many vowels do you reckon there are? As I say, I will be giving the answer just before 9 o'clock.

It's been quite cool of late here in the UK, which is actually hugely advantageous because for whatever reason, whatever pollinators out there at the moment has been most effective at causing me to have hay fever of late. So I'm thinking it's weed pollen, like the pollen from the weeds that are growing, because they have shot up. I think that's what is causing it. So for me personally, I've experienced some of the worst symptoms of hay fever the last few days. Fortunately, because it's been cooler right now here in the studio, the windows, they're closed, so it's not too bad. My symptoms have been fairly good. There is an advantage to a cooler summer day in that you can then avoid going outside. It's annoying because summer is the time when you want to go outside. You want to appreciate the outdoors, but because of the hay fever, it's kind of not what you want to do. The advice is to stay indoors, ironically. Anyway, this morning's spell check challenge, the word is ebullient, and we're asking how many vowels are in this word. How many vowels in the word ebullient? I will be giving the answer just before 9 o'clock.

Get in touch via WhatsApp. Head over to pure247radio.org and click on the big green box that says Chat on WhatsApp.

That was Goldfrapp with Ride a White Horse. I've never actually ridden a horse. It's always something I wanted to have a go at, like surfing. I like to have a bash at surfing, but I have no idea if I'd enjoy either of those things unless I have a try. Do you know what I mean? There are certain things that I have tried and know I enjoy, like cycling and running and swimming and climbing. I love these things. I've had a go at them. But things like riding a horse, never had a go. I don't know if I would enjoy it or not, which makes it hard to try, have a go. It's something I'd like to have a bash at. Anyway, that's completely irrelevant.

0: you.
1: So the answer to this morning's spell check challenge, ebullient. How many vowels do you reckon there are? Well, the answer is there are four vowels, ebullient. Now, this is a fairly straightforward word to spell. However, you could be mistaken in thinking that there isn't a U, but rather two O's, ebullient. Now, there's a U rather than two O's. So ebullient has four vowels. That is the answer to this morning's spell check challenge. If you go about using that word in any written form, you can thank me for knowing how to spell it. And now we have Natalie and Brulia taking us up to the hourly news. Coming up in the next hour, my favorite feature of the show, the wake up call sandwich, plus also we'll be joined by Jojo as she gives us a bit of a teaser for this morning's Pure Brunch.

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1: 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A 7.8 magnitude earthquake struck off the southern coast of the Philippines in the early hours of Monday, with its epicenter located near Mindanao. The tremor caused widespread damage to buildings and infrastructure and triggered tsunami waves reaching up to 1.5 meters in coastal areas. There have been 15 confirmed deaths, along with more than 130 injured. Several strong aftershocks, including one measuring 6.5 magnitude, continue to jolt the region, leading authorities to suspend school classes, issue evacuation warnings, and mobilize rescue teams amid ongoing power outages and collapsed structures in this highly seismic zone. Sun urges prisoner exchange for British pair in Iran. Son of a British couple detained in Iran has appealed for a prisoner exchange to help free his parents. Lindsay and Craig Foreman have been held since January 2025 on espionage charges, which they strongly deny, and are currently on hunger strike in deteriorating health. Their son, Joe Bennett, urged UK officials to consider swapping them with an Iranian national currently in British custody, emphasizing the urgency of the situation as Middle East tensions escalate following recent military exchanges between Israel and Iran. Ohio festival shooting leaves 12 wounded. At least 12 people were wounded in a shooting incident near the Old West End Festival in Toledo, Ohio on Saturday afternoon. The victims, aged between 14 and 61, are reported to be in stable condition at local hospitals. Police believe two gunmen opened fire on each other during a dispute, with innocent bystanders caught in the crossfire. Officers are actively searching for the suspects while the community recovers from the violence, which forced the cancellation of the festival's remaining events. Bank of England holds rates amid Iran war impact. The Bank of England decided to maintain its benchmark interest rate at 3.75% during its latest monetary policy meeting. Officials highlighted uncertainties stemming from the ongoing Iran conflict, including potential rises in energy prices that could fuel inflation. While no immediate rate increase was deemed necessary, the committee outlined various scenarios for future adjustments based on how global economic pressures from the Middle East situation develop in the coming weeks. Royal Mail delivers parenting magazine 19 years late. In lighter UK news, a father in Chester received a parenting magazine he had ordered in 2007, shortly before his son's birth. Paul Edwards received the magazine nearly 19 years late via Royal Mail, by which time his children are now attending university. The delivery included a formal apology note from the Postal Service acknowledging the delay. This was the news brought to you by Pure247NewsHub.com.
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Eric Clapton bringing us into the third hour of today's Wake Up Call here on Pure 24/7 Radio. I'm Stephen D and I'm here to help you wake up and start the day right. One of the ways to do that is with some brilliant music. We also have some great features. So in the last hour of the show, we had our spell check challenge asking how many vowels there were in the word ebullient. Ebullient has four vowels. That's the answer to the spell check challenge, which we discovered in the last hour of the show. And in this hour, we have my favorite feature, the Wake Up Call Sandwich, where we play a song which I especially like and we sandwich it between two other brilliant songs as well. So we've got Michael Jackson, Give In To Me, which is from the 1990 album. I think it's 1991 actually. Let me just double check that. But Michael Jackson's album, and this is from the back of that. It's from the album Dangerous, 1991. That's the year, yes. So 1991 album Dangerous, Michael Jackson, and this is a song, Give In To Me, which I absolutely love. It's brilliant. I think it's exceptional. And I've sandwiched it between two dance pop artists. We've got the Ting Tings and we have Sigma. Enjoy this, your wake up call sandwich for today.

0: wherever, whenever. We'll be here for you.
1: So you have just heard this morning's Wake Up Call sandwich. Three songs in a row and sandwiched in the middle a song which I especially like. So in reverse order, you heard the Ting Tings with Shut Up and Let Me Go. Before that was Michael Jackson, Give In To Me. And before that was Sigma with Changing. So essentially two dance pop artists and sandwiched in the middle, Michael Jackson with Give In To Me, which is from the 1991 album Dangerous. In my humble opinion, that is Michael Jackson's best ever album. Now, most people might think of Thriller and other various albums which sold many more copies, but I personally think that Dangerous is his best album. And I've said that before, I just think it's brilliant. Absolutely love that album and many of the songs off it, like what you heard, Give In To Me. So that was our Wake Up Call sandwich for today. Now, before the end of this hour, I will be giving you a little bit of a heads up for what to expect throughout the rest of the day. What's on the schedule today? Well, I'll tell you all about that, and we'll be joined by Jojo as she gives us a teaser for this morning's Pure Brunch.

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0: So you're listening to Pure 24/7 Radio, and this is, of course, the Wake Up Call with me, Stephen D, as I help you wake up and start the day right. And we've just heard Erasure, Who Needs Love Like That. We've come to the last portion of the show where I like to give you a bit of a heads up for what to expect throughout the rest of the day. And to help me do that, we have Jojo. Good morning.
1: Good morning. Oh, I did enjoy that one. I came up early and I listened to Erasure. It was nice.
0: Yes, that was the original, but there's a remix version, isn't there?
1: Oh, yeah, yeah. Lots of different remixes and what kind of, what is it, 12-inch? Not that I totally know what that really means, but, you know, yeah, back in the day.
0: Cool.
1: Yeah, so I'm here to talk about Pure Brunch Tuesday, isn't it? Tuesday.
0: It is, all day.
1: My new slots are Tuesdays and Thursdays, 10 till 12. So this Tuesday, this is what's coming up. Are you ready for this? Extra bank holiday, fudge, and songs tell a story. So do you want to hear the good news or the bad news? There's an extra bank holiday that the King has given to Scotland. So it's very exciting. So we'll talk a bit more about that, our thoughts and feelings and why. Sweets is what my feature for 11sies has been. And we've done Turkish Delight. And what was the one before that?
0: Licorice.
1: Fudge.
0: Interesting.
1: Yeah, fudge. And I want to find out how that's made. And now I fancy some fudge. Of course I do.
0: Yeah, I understand it's fairly easy to make.
1: Yeah, you say this. This is us. This is me. Yeah, I think you're right. It's simple ingredients and you just put them together. And what could go wrong? But yeah, we'll talk about fudge. And songs tell a story. I know you're not exactly the biggest fan of musicals, but I'm not talking about musicals. I'm talking about songs all over the centuries, from the beginning of time almost, isn't it? That songs tell us a story and you hear through that song. And it's really, really wonderful. So I think that's my good news.
0: Cool.
1: Good news today.
0: Sounds good. I'm especially looking forward to hearing about fudge and finding out whether that's easy or not to make.
1: Yes, we'll see.
0: Also, some really good, interesting stuff. I mean, a new bank holiday got me intrigued.
1: Yeah, but you know, it's funny because we had a bank holiday, didn't we? Was it last week?
0: Last week.
1: And Dan Rouse has his studio in Scotland and there wasn't a bank holiday there. And now he can go, well, actually, we have a bank holiday and you don't, because it's just Scotland, I believe. But I will share more about that. But it's just interesting, bank holidays and how they come about and how the King gets involved. It's very interesting.
0: It is, So we'll look forward to hearing all about that from 10 till 12 with this morning's Pure Brunch with Jojo. The new schedule changes. It's only the second week of this.
1: Yeah.
0: So we're still getting used to it, still settling in, but looking forward to you being on from 10 till 12.
2: We used to meet from time to time.

So, looking forward to this morning's Pure Brunch with Jojo from 10 till 12. Don't forget, we've had something of a scheduled change. So, Dan Rouse now hosts Friday's Pure Brunch. Jojo hosts Tuesdays and Thursdays. And Bob Goody hosts Wednesday's Pure Brunch. And of course, Katie Mack hosts Monday's Pure Brunch. So, Monday is the only day that hasn't actually changed. All the other shows have changed a little bit. So, we've got Tuesdays and Thursdays with Jojo, Wednesdays with Bob Goody, and then Friday, Dan Rouse. Those have been the changes to the schedule, which are good changes. So that's why Jojo will be on after me from 10 till 12. Now, after her, you've got the Late Lunch Show with Nathan Thomas. Also got School's Out with Peter and the Get Your Home Show with Andy B. Also, it's Tuesday, so Jojo will be back with the 70s Show from 7 till 9, bringing you some amazing music from the decade, the era of the 70s, as well as some really interesting stuff around the 70s. And that will be immediately followed from 9 to 11 p.m. by Pure 80s. So if you enjoy the decade, the era of the 80s, then I highly recommend tuning into that as well. So it's a full schedule with lots of great shows to be looking forward to.

0: get in touch via WhatsApp. Just head over to our website, visit the Contact Us page, and click on the big green box that says Chat on WhatsApp.
1: See ya!

And that was Dido. We do like Dido. She's got some amazing music and quite gentle, kind of relaxing tunes. I often think of her music, which is always very nice. Before that was Vanessa Carlton. Ordinary Day is probably quite an ordinary day. But that being said, is there ever really such a thing as an ordinary day? All days seem to be just so very different. Anyway, we've got Guns N' Roses to end today's Wake Up Call, which is an absolutely brilliant tune, Sweet Child of Mine. Before that, Kings of Leon. But we've come towards the end and it's been a brilliant show. We had our spell check challenge with the word ebullient. We had our challenge of the week, which is to try using your non-dominant hand for various tasks if you can. I'm going to continue with this challenge because it's just a fun challenge to have a go at. We've also played for you tons of great music, and there were a couple of interesting stories which we mentioned as well. So it's been a good show. I'll be back tomorrow, same time, same place. But as I say, we've got a couple songs left to go.

was Kings of Leon tonight, our penultimate song of the wake-up call show this morning. I did promise you we'd end with Guns N' Roses' Sweet Child of Mine, which is about to play next. Up next, of course, is Pure Brunch with JoJo from 10 till 12, and I'll be back tomorrow, same time, same place, 7 till 10, here only on Pure 24/7 Radio for the wake-up call. Here's Guns N' Roses taking us into the news.

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1: From the Pure 24/7 News Hub, this is Nathan Thomas reporting. Israel and Iran halt strikes after brief escalation. Bandits abduct elders invited to peace talks in Nigeria's Zamfara state. Israel and Iran halt strikes after brief escalation. Israel and Iran have paused military strikes following a brief but significant escalation involving missile and drone exchanges, the first direct attack since the April ceasefire. The exchanges began with Iranian missiles targeting Israel, prompting Israeli retaliation on Iranian defense systems and sites. President Donald Trump urged restraint through diplomatic channels. Both Netanyahu and Iranian officials stated they have halted further actions but warned of forceful responses to any future provocations. Bandits abduct elders invited to peace talks in Nigeria's Zamfara state. In Nigeria's Zamfara state, armed bandits abducted around 50 community elders from Magamandidi village who had gone to Maradon for reconciliation talks with a kingpin identified as Jamo. The bandits, operating from Munsira Forest, reportedly lured the elders to a meeting claiming to be tired of violence, only to use the meeting as a trap. 11 were released to convey a ransom demand of 24 million naira plus rifles. Local authorities condemned the unauthorized mission and called for intensified military operations amid ongoing insecurity in northwest Nigeria. Around 100 firefighters deployed to battle major blaze in London. Firefighters from London Fire Brigade tackled a large blaze at a recycling centre on Lanman Way in Bermondsey. 15 fire engines and around 100 personnel were deployed just after 5:30 p.m. on Monday. The fire consumed large amounts of refuse and a warehouse roof and destroyed a van and car while causing thick smoke visible across the city skyline. It caused severe railway disruptions between London Bridge and Charing Cross during evening rush hour. Crews brought the incident under control overnight and investigations into the cause continue. Trump administration launches largest effort to denaturalize citizens accused of fraud. The Trump administration announced its largest ever denaturalization effort, targeting 17 naturalized U.S. citizens in the initial wave for alleged immigration fraud, concealed criminal conduct, or other violations. The Justice Department is assigning cases nationwide to prosecutors, employing rarely used powers to revoke citizenship. This aligns with general immigration enforcement attempts and follows earlier initiatives. Concerns have been raised by legal experts about due process, while officials have emphasized the need to correct naturalization system abuses. And in other news, Peter Phillips marries NHS nurse in private ceremony. Queen Elizabeth II's grandson, Peter Phillips, married NHS paediatric nurse Harriet Spurling in a private ceremony at All Saints Church in Kemble, Gloucestershire. The quiet event, attended by King Charles, Queen Camilla and other royals, was held where the couple first met. This was the news brought to you by Pure247NewsHub.com.
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2: Ah, thank you, Dan. It seems right that Dan should open Pure Brunch today on a Tuesday, because that's when he used to do Tuesdays. He does Fridays now. Jojo here for Tuesday and Thursday Pure Brunch. Have I got a show for you for the next 2 hours, 10 till 12. I was telling Stephen a little bit about it. I'll tell you more after this Donna Summer.

Yeah, oh, what a voice there from Donna Summer. MacArthur Park, that was. What a way to start the show, because, you know, it's Tuesday. Jojo here for Pure Brunch, but later I'll be back for the 70s show. And that's kind of tunes, the kind of sounds that you might hear from the 70s. That was from 1978. I'm going to play another one, actually, which is a really cool one from the Spinners in a minute. But let me first tell you what's coming up with a Pure Brunch. So as I said to Stephen D, and thank you to Stephen D for waking us up nicely and giving us a spell check to get our brains working. I had my ding. I'm very, very happy. So are you ready? Extra bank holiday, fudge, and songs tell a story. Extra bank holiday, you may have heard, it's been announced by the King. So we'll talk a little bit about that. That's what's in the news. Just if you want to hear the good news or the bad news. And as I always say, no news story has 100% good news and 100% bad news. So this extra bank holiday, this is in the United Kingdom, but only for Scotland. but anyway, we'll talk more about that and why that has happened recently. And I think it's a temporary one, so it's not like going to happen forever. Sweets is what I'm looking at for 11Zs. I thought, you know, let's have a look at sweets. And fudge is what we'll look at today around about 11 o'clock. And then around about 11:30 for the good news. Songs tell a story, don't they just? And it's fascinating, isn't it, to hear why someone wrote a story, what it means. Sometimes you can hear songs and think, what was that about? Some songs don't really have that many words, lots of la-las or something. But some other songs are specifically written to tell a story, aren't they? And I'm not, as I said to Stephen Day earlier, I'm not talking about musicals where they suddenly burst into song and tell you that story. I mean, you know, in everyday life and stories and things that have happened, historical stories, stories that really matter, to share those stories through song. That's the good news. We can sing and share and tell a story through song. And it seems kind of appropriate for a music station, doesn't it? And talking about songs, we have many songs, great artists throughout the next 2 hours, always on Pure, the Pure choice here on Pure 24/7 Radio. So as I was saying, I'm on tonight from 10 till 12 for the 70s show. So here's another taster of a 70s song. This is the Spinners, Working My Way Back to You.

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1: How are you doing this Tuesday morning? How's it going for you? Not too bad for me. The sun is shining and I'm here on Pure Brunch, which I love. I love being here on Pure 24/7 Radio. Great music, great sounds, and the great people here for Pure 24/7 Radio. Great presenters. So thank you to Stephen D for waking us up this morning. You know, I noticed some tissues here and I know that Stephen has been suffering with hay fever. So if you are, look, our sympathies are with you. It's a tough time, isn't it? It doesn't matter what season it is. There's always something about that particular season that can quite get you down, can't it? But we will keep going and we will see the silver lining. We've got a great show ahead. Coming up very soon, will we join to hear the good news or the bad news? Some good news for some people, a bank holiday coming up 15th of June, actually. When's that? That's next Monday, isn't it? What else have we got? Yeah, the good news, singing songs can tell a story. I love that. And of course, 11Z's fudge. I don't know if you like it, but it's, of course, it kind of fitting, isn't it? Because, you know, you go on holiday or you go on a trip and you can get rock, can't you, with the name of the place you've been to, this like long sort of stick of candy, like very, very sweet, isn't it? Basically, probably just sugar, but it's just, I guess, mostly what sweets are. But fudge is a little bit different, isn't it? And I know that when I've been away, fudge is the thing that you buy. You buy toffees, you buy rock, you buy fudge, don't you? Fudge from the local community. It's not, well, Stephen was saying that actually you can make it yourself and it can be fairly straightforward. But, you know, it is very lovely. And yeah, I think on holiday destinations, you come back with fudge and share it with people in your family or at work. So it seems actually quite fitting to have fudge if people are holidaying soon or off on holiday before too many people are holidaying. Anyway, it feels like a holiday food, doesn't it?

0: wherever, whenever. We'll be here for you.
1: Yes, indeed. It's Jojo here for you for Pure Brunch here on Pure 24/7 Radio. Coming up very soon, we'll be looking at, do you want to hear the good news or the bad news? Looking at that extra bank holiday that's been announced by the King, King Charles. So we'll look at that. We'll have a bit more music, actually, and a few announcements. But just remind you that Pure Brunch has changed a bit. Katie Mack still does Mondays, did a cracking job yesterday. Thoroughly enjoyed her talking about how we need to have excellence. I loved it. It was really encouraging. So do tune into Katie Mack on Mondays. Tuesdays is me, Jojo, and the new slot that Dan used to have. Now Dan's moved to Friday. And of course, tomorrow, the second show from Bob Goody, Pure Brunch Wednesday. So looking forward to that. We all bring something different, don't we? Same time, different day, Monday to Friday, and different presenters, except for I do Tuesdays and Thursdays. So yes, looking forward to, do you want to hear the good news or the bad news coming up very soon? Already there's been such a selection of different music, hasn't there? It's just been amazing. Donna Summer, the Spinners, the Corrs, you just heard the Stone Roses, and we've got Plum next.

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Yes, it's time for, do you want to hear the good news or the bad news? And today we're looking at the extra bank holiday. I don't know if you know much about how we get bank holidays, and we just sort of assume, okay, we've got them, that's good. And I suppose not everybody can enjoy them, because it does depend on the employee, who you're employed by. I know that in the past I've worked in government agencies, and that is all usually part of your contract. So you get your annual leave plus your bank holidays on top. So it's very nice. So it's for some people, and for many people, it's quite a big bonus. So an extra bank holiday for millions is going to happen on June 15th. The people who can enjoy this are people in Scotland, it would seem. And this is for the 2026 World Cup. I didn't know this. I mean, I don't follow football. Maybe you do, and you have much more of an understanding of this. Obviously, Matt Dick, who comes on to Endurance, he's our in-house expert on sporting events, and he'll know all about this, and perhaps we'll talk more on the Endurance Show this Sunday. But yes, in February, Buckingham Palace announced that they were going to mark the achievement of Scotland's men's football team competing at the FIFA World Cup for the first time in 28 years, and that is significant, isn't it? So they said that they want on Monday, and I believe that's when the World Cup is happening, so 15th of June, so that this will be a bank holiday in Scotland. In Scotland only, because it's Scotland who are competing in the World Cup. And I guess there's laws that say that the King can give us a bank holiday. I know our late Queen gave us one for some anniversary. I've forgotten which one it was now, but absolutely fantastic. So that one was permanent from the Queen, but I believe this one's just temporary for this particular World Cup. So it's not going to apply to England, Wales or Northern Ireland, because obviously those teams aren't going to the World Cup. We have lots of bank holidays, and we don't always align with Scotland in England or Wales. So sometimes they can be quite different, but some are the same. So I think Boxing Day and Christmas Day and all that's the same. But yeah, interesting, isn't it, how the King has felt this is an important day to mark and enable people to watch it, because I'm really sorry, but I've not been following the World Cup. I don't even know. I got a feeling when I was reading about it that it might be, it's going to be in a different country, so therefore you've got time zone issues. But it's just interesting, isn't it, how there is actually a law whereby the King can say, yes, we can have a bank holiday for this. It's quite nice, because we often think the monarchy doesn't have a great deal of power. It's more of a symbolism, and it's a good symbolism. It's wonderful to have the monarchy there and to bring stability to our country, but to see to actually there's something that he can announce, and I'm sure there's been some discussions about it. I don't know how it comes about, because I don't know whether somebody asks for it, somebody can come forward. I don't know if anyone from Joe Public, or you have to be in politics to say, right, we think this is a good idea. So somebody had to come up with it, didn't they? And it takes time, you know, the wheels of the workings. I don't know how long it takes. There's all this sort of paperwork and ceremony and stuff like that. But anyway, an announcement was made, and we have ourselves another bank holiday, a temporary bank holiday on the 15th of June, thanks to King Charles. So there you go. Scotland has an extra bank holiday. We wish Scotland well, actually, in the World Cup. I couldn't believe that they haven't been there for 28 years. And, you know, so it is a big deal, isn't it? And I really do hope that all things go well. They've obviously done amazingly well to get this far. So whatever happens, they've already won, really. They're already winners, aren't they, coming this far and getting Scotland back into the World Cup. Absolutely fantastic. So, good news, really, isn't it, for Scotland, for the Scottish men's football team. And, you know, great news for millions of people in Scotland who've got themselves an extra day, if they can have it. And I suppose, I don't know how many of those people, those millions of people in Scotland, actually follow the World Cup. I mean, I don't know what the percentages are. You know, you hear all about it, and it's like, you know, everywhere. And you get the feeling that everybody's into it, but not everybody is. Not everybody's necessarily into football. But it's a big deal. So big thanks to King Charles there, and well done to Scotland men's football team. All the best for the FIFA World Cup.

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1: So do you want to hear the good news or the bad news? We've just been doing, and we were looking at the extra bank holiday that King Charles has announced for Scotland to go with the World Cup, FIFA World Cup that Scotland have got in after 28 years, so significant. But I was looking at bank holidays, and I think I've got this right. There's about 8 bank holidays for England and Wales. And actually, Scotland have already got, I think, extra ones. So I think they've got not just the 1st of January, but the 2nd of January, and then they have a St. Andrew's Day, I think because of that they get the 2 extra ones, and I think Wales has got an extra one for a particular reason, and so there you go. But mostly we share a lot of the same bank holidays, so the bank holidays in May, in August, over Christmas and all that jazz. Bank holiday Mondays, don't know how you feel about them. Maybe they mean nothing to you because you don't get them, you carry on soldiering on, a well done to you. But if it gives you those extra days, then that's great too. There is a different feel to the day on bank holiday though. Even if you don't get the day off or you continue working, it feels very different and different things go on. So we've still got some great music here on Pure 24/7 Radio. It's Pure Brunch with Jojo coming up towards the end of the first hour. In the second hour, we'll have 11sies. We're looking at fudge. Do you like it or not? Let me know. Hello at pure247radio.org. What is your best ever fudge? Have you ever made any? Where have you got it from? Have you been on holiday and got that from there? So I'm originally from Devon and I do like my clotted cream fudge. Very, very nice. But I'm sure that I can't imagine how many hundreds of varieties you can get. But there is the basis of what fudge is, and then you add to it, I suppose. We'll talk all things fudge around about 11 o'clock. 11sies, of course. And then at 11:30, I've got some good news. I'm looking at how songs tell a story.

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1: I wonder how the weather is with you. We've just having some very heavy downfall of rain, which changes everything. I was talking to my friend in America, and she was saying how the weather had changed so badly and dropped, and it's sort of affecting her crops, her homegrown vegetables. So we think about these things, don't we? When the temperatures change and we have a sort of adverse weather, it does affect our crops, doesn't it? So sometimes we need prayer, don't we? Pray to keep our crops and all that good stuff. I hope you're doing okay. We're coming up towards the end of the first hour here at Pure Brunch with Jojo this Tuesday, 9th of June. I've got one more song for you before we go into the news, and then we will talk all things fudge for 11Cs. Don't let me forget to tell you more about Pure Media, the magazine as well. That's out for June. We're well into the month now for June, and obviously the team are working on July, July's edition. But don't forget, I've got my article in Pure Media, the magazine, but you can also get Pure Men's Mag, for men, by men. Absolutely fantastic magazine. It's only in its infancy. I believe that's the second edition this June. Amazing, absolutely amazing. Stay tuned to Pure 24/7 Radio, because it's your pure choice. No bad language here. Some great music, such a mix. Absolutely fantastic. I love this one. This is what we're going to take us out with. Toby Mac with Eye on It. I love this one. Great song to take us into the news and into the next hour and talk all things fudge. Don't you just fancy fudge now?

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1: From the Pure 24/7 News Hub, this is Nathan Thomas reporting. Israel and Iran halt strikes after brief escalation. Bandits abduct elders invited to peace talks in Nigeria's Zamfara state. Israel and Iran halt strikes after brief escalation. Israel and Iran have paused military strikes following a brief but significant escalation involving missile and drone exchanges, the first direct attack since the April ceasefire. The exchanges began with Iranian missiles targeting Israel, prompting Israeli retaliation on Iranian defense systems and sites. President Donald Trump urged restraint through diplomatic channels. Both Netanyahu and Iranian officials stated they have halted further actions but warned of forceful responses to any future provocations. Bandits abduct elders invited to peace talks in Nigeria's Zamfara state. In Nigeria's Zamfara state, armed bandits abducted around 50 community elders from Magamandidi village who had gone to Maradon for reconciliation talks with a kingpin identified as Jamo. The bandits, operating from Munsira Forest, reportedly lured the elders to a meeting claiming to be tired of violence, only to use the meeting as a trap. 11 were released to convey a ransom demand of 24 million naira plus rifles. Local authorities condemned the unauthorized mission and called for intensified military operations amid ongoing insecurity in northwest Nigeria. Around 100 firefighters deployed to battle major blaze in London. Firefighters from London Fire Brigade tackled a large blaze at a recycling centre on Lanman Way in Bermondsey. 15 fire engines and around 100 personnel were deployed just after 5:30 p.m. on Monday. The fire consumed large amounts of refuse and a warehouse roof and destroyed a van and car while causing thick smoke visible across the city skyline. It caused severe railway disruptions between London Bridge and Charing Cross during evening rush hour. Crews brought the incident under control overnight and investigations into the cause continue. Trump administration launches largest effort to denaturalize citizens accused of fraud. The Trump administration announced its largest ever denaturalization effort, targeting 17 naturalized U.S. citizens in the initial wave for alleged immigration fraud, concealed criminal conduct, or other violations. The Justice Department is assigning cases nationwide to prosecutors, employing rarely used powers to revoke citizenship. This aligns with general immigration enforcement attempts and follows earlier initiatives. Concerns have been raised by legal experts about due process, while officials have emphasized the need to correct naturalization system abuses. And in other news, Peter Phillips marries NHS nurse in private ceremony. Queen Elizabeth II's grandson, Peter Phillips, married NHS paediatric nurse Harriet Spurling in a private ceremony at All Saints Church in Kemble, Gloucestershire. The quiet event, attended by King Charles, Queen Camilla and other royals, was held where the couple first met. This was the news brought to you by Pure247NewsHub.com.
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3: Absolutely. Jojo here for Pure Brunch on this, I was going to say fine Tuesday, but it's raining, so it's not quite so fine here. But whatever the weather, we are here for you at Pure 24/7 Radio to cheer you up, to lift your spirits, and to give you just great stuff to talk about, to think about. And so we will move on now to 11sies. Are you ready to hear all things fudge?

So I'm looking into this whole fudge malarkey, how it got started. And I think, like so many sweets, it's sort of a happy accident, or that's what we think, that someone was trying to do something and it kind of didn't work out. I think it might have been a batch of caramels and they went, ooh, this has gone a bit wrong. And then actually it was something that turned out very nicely. Thank you very much. I do like happy accidents, happy incidents, or happy things that don't work out quite so well, but you learn something from it. That would be a great thing, wouldn't it, for Nathan's learning curve. If you learn something from a mistake, it's really, really invaluable. Oftentimes we fear mistakes, don't we? But actually, certainly in the confectionery world, so many times things have gone awry. I love that word. But actually something really cool's happened. And in this instance, it's fudge. We believe it's been around since the late 19th century. And I don't know who exactly invented it. Again, you're never sure, are you, with these things? You can get a ballpark figure, an idea of when it got started and when. But there have been recipes around. Do you know how to make it? Because I'm not sure I know. And do you know what it is? It's kind of made of milk and stuff, isn't it? I haven't got the recipe in here because I'm looking at more about the origins. It's become very popular in the 20th century. It's everywhere, isn't it? People make them from their own homes, from little cottage industries to massive mass production. And if you go on holiday, you get nice little boxes with a picture of that area on it. It's just wonderful how it's grown into something very popular. And it tastes really rather nice. I mean, it might not be something you like. Maybe it is acquired taste, but I think it's a very popular, very, very popular from people. It's saying that people, it's sort of talking about chocolatiers. So I don't know, does it have chocolate in it? I guess you can put chocolate around it. You can put all sorts of things around it. It's just amazing, isn't it? I need to find the recipe. That's what I need to do next, so we can look at what the ingredients are. But it's fascinating. It's been around for a really long time. It's kind of squidgy and soft. It's quite nice because perhaps next week we'll look at toffees, because that's complete opposite. It's hard, isn't it? But fudge is so, it just melts in the mouth. I think it's got like milk and sugar and all good things. I'm just going to double check what the ingredients are. But fudge, what a wonderful thing that is. What a great gift. Any time of the year. It's just isn't one of these things that you have to have any time of the year. It's just Christmas present, holiday present. It's just wonderful, isn't it? Melts in your mouth, makes you feel better. Recommend a bit of fudge for 11 Z's.

pride, criminal. Mama back's been turned subliminal, and I got no words, syllable. I look back when I stood up tall, have a name mapped on the wall.

0: just in case you didn't know, fudge is like in cubes and squares and has all kinds of different recipes. So we'll look more into that till on Thursday when we do 11Zs. But for now, it's just basically milk and sugar mixed together. And it's just, there's the temperature and all that kind of jazz. But it's, really, really squishy. But I must stop talking about it. I've just had a message from Andy Godfrey. Hi, Andy. He says, Joe, stop it. Stop going on about fudge. He says he's on a diet and they're making you want some. That's the trouble. 11Zs, whatever I tend to talk about, even if I don't even like it, I just want it. So that's why I tried peppermint tea and licorice tea, which I didn't particularly like that much. But, you know, you talk about something and you do want it. So sorry about that, Andy. so he says, great show. Oh, well, thanks, Andy. Pure 24/7 Radio has now been quoted on a DVD cover. So there's no limit. no more fudge talk yet. I'm stopping now, Andy. So yeah, if you don't want to hear, if you are on a diet, I am talking about sweets and I will be talking about fudge on Thursday, but only for a few minutes, just a few little things, but actually it's good for you, Andy. Think about it. Think about how I'm helping you to stay on target, to stay on, you know, away from this thing. You know, if you can cope with this, then you're doing well, aren't you? Because there's something more important than eating stuff, and that's about your health, isn't it? So yeah, we have done healthy stuff. We have looked at making sure we drink water and getting liquids at 11Zs, and we have done like vegetables and soups and all kinds of things. So we do a range, but everything in moderation, I guess. So yes, that's it for talking about fudge for today. Let's have a silly song, shall we?
1: Okay, can I just say something crazy?
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1: All my life has been a series of doors in my face, and then suddenly I bump into you.
2: I was thinking the same thing.

0: 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Will you marry me?
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Oh, I don't know if I've heard Joss Stone for a while. There you go. That was a nice one. Great music here on Pure 24/7 Radio. Jojo here until 12. And then after me will be Nathan Thomas for the late lunch. Looking forward to that. What day is it? Tuesday. So he'll keep us company. And all the usual, I was going to say suspects, all the usual presenters and shows today. And of course, I'll do the 70s show tonight. Did you manage to listen into the rock show? That was absolutely fantastic. What a tough vote. Again, it was the choice between Bruce Springsteen, which is a great track, Born in the USA, or it was Genesis with I Can't Dance. It was a difficult one. So if you want to enjoy rock music or heavy metal and all that, just obviously Clean, then do tune in on Mondays 7 till 9 with Stephen D, who will also be back for breakfast. So, you know, multi-talented we are here at Pure 24/7 Radio. As I say, still got some great music, and coming up for your delight, good news, songs that tell a story. I just think that is amazing. And I've got some really amazing things that I've been thinking about that I want to share.

Talking about songs that tell a story, that was Phil Collins' In the Air Tonight. I was just looking into that song, and it's actually a song he wrote after his wife left him. So there are many songs, aren't there? And they've got real meaning and depth behind them. And often musicians, songwriters, write stuff that's on their hearts and a way of expressing themselves. You know, we do this in poem, we do it in writing, we do it in songs. So I'll be talking shortly about songs that tell a story. Perhaps not quite so negative as that one. I mean, it's a great song, isn't it? And sometimes we want songs like this to help us to get through our emotions, to get us to know how to get through situations. But I've got some other songs that I want to share that really have a major story to tell. I'll be getting into the good news very soon.

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4: Oh, I'm quite pleased with myself. I'm well on time for good news here on Pure Brunch this Tuesday with Jojo. So the good news is that songs tell a story. And I want to tell you more about the songs I've come across recently. So we'll do that. First of all, we'll play a Matthew West song, Hello, My Name Is. That'll take us nicely in to be reflective, to start getting our head in the game for some good news. And then I will share what I have been thinking about and reflecting on, and I hope it encourage and inspire you maybe to write songs. In fact, actually, I was inspired by a particular song and thought, well, I can write my own of my own sort of victories within my own life. And so I did start doing that, you know, obviously not for anybody else, just for myself. And so that can happen, but also you might just want to sing. And so we'll see what you think. We'll do Matthew West, and then once we've shared the good news, we've talked about the good news, we'll do some Lauren Daigle. Why not?

great track there from Matthew West, taking us nicely into good news here on Pure Brunch with Jojo. So with the good news, it's just about sharing something that will lift our spirits, that will help us to think, yeah, you know, there's good in this world. So it's not all good, but this is good news. So I was thinking about songs that tell a story. Now, songs have been really important, you know, all the time. Music plays an important role in celebrating, in worship, and expressing love and thanks. And I was reading Exodus, which is the second book in the Bible, and there's a song there of deliverance. And it may be that this song, sung by Moses, who led the people out of Egypt from slavery to the promised land, it might be that, well, actually, he didn't go to the promised land, but he led them out into the wilderness. Anyway, this song may be the first ever recorded. Isn't that cool? And I was looking because I've got a study Bible, and it has lots of different songs in the Bible, and there's so many. There's a song of Mary. Mary sings a song when we get to the New Testament, and there's just so many different songs of victory, of thankfulness. It's an incredible way of expressing yourself, but it also means that you can share the story. And that was the idea of this deliverance song in Exodus. It's like, here's the story. This is what happened. And there was much joy because it was God's victory. It was just amazing. And I'm just thinking about, we have a Remembrance Day, don't we? And we sing songs to remember, don't we? Remember those who've lost their lives, who fought for us, who've died for us to give us our freedom. And so we have these songs, don't we, to remember and to remember the stories so we don't, lest we forget. And I suppose that's the same, isn't it, with Moses singing this deliverance song. We can forget what God has done previously, can't we? We're terrible. We're like, we go through another situation and we're like, oh no, woe is me. And it's like, hang on a minute, remember what God has done. And I guess that's what the song is there for, to sing it, to remember it. And this is the song of deliverance from slavery. And so it was an amazing thing how God parted the sea, and they sing of that. But in that song is the story, and that story is then passed on to the next generation, the next generation. And that is important, isn't it? And it's great that we can do that through song. It's powerful. I mean, I know when I was trying to teach children or myself some sort of aspects of learning, you know, whether it's learning a language or learning something to do with maths or science, sometimes it's quite helpful to put it to song, isn't it? And you kind of remember it better. Actually, song is a powerful way of remembering, isn't it? Moses' Song of Deliverance could be the oldest recorded song in the world. There's lots of songs being written in the Bible. And I know many songs that we play on Pure 24/7 Radio, they have different stories to tell, different things have happened. But this song is epic because it's a celebration of God's victory. And it's about sharing that story from generation to generation, remembering what God has done for us. I think that's wonderful, isn't it? It's a wonderful way of remembering, a wonderful way of passing on information, passing on the truth, isn't it? This is what happened. And remember this because it's important so that when we get downhearted and wonder where God is, we know he's there. Look how he delivered the Israelites. Look how he delivered his people, and he will deliver us. He'll help us today because it's the same God yesterday, today and today and forever. I find that very, very encouraging. Songs really can lift us and bring us joy. And also, it's just that storytelling is absolutely amazing. I love it. That's the good news today.

Songs and reasons of songs are fascinating, aren't they? So that's what we were talking about, the good news, stories through song, and potentially the, what's it called, deliverance song, the song of deliverance by with Moses. Even Miriam, her sister, his sister was like playing the tambourine and everything with excitement. Do read about it in Exodus. It was chapter, I think chapter 15 was the song, but there are a number of songs in the Bible that really tell stories. Maybe you'd like to do that. I must admit, I was writing it down thinking, where has God helped me? I'm going to write about it and put it to sort of a song, but you know, song-like sort of thing rather than a story. I like that. Stories in songs for us to remember, to pass on to our children and our children's children and so on through the generations. Very, very good stuff. I had a message from Andy Godfrey who said he would always choose Bruce Springsteen because we had a choice to make for the vote on the rock show on Monday night, 7 till 9. Don't miss the rock show. Absolutely fantastic. Stephen does a great job. He loves his rock music. So he's very passionate and, you know, it's just wonderful. 2 hours of absolute wonderful music and obviously pure. But there was a choice between Genesis and Bruce Springsteen. Of course, Andy Godfrey would always choose Bruce Springsteen. So what I'll tell you what I'll do, Andy, if you're still listening, we'll put Bruce Springsteen in the mix coming up for you very soon.

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1: You know, I am honest with you, aren't I? I do say that in this show, there may be some good news and some bad news. Because when I talk about good news, when I talk about the news, there's going to be a bit of both. Can't have 100% good. Although I do specifically have a good news section at 11:30. So do you know what? I've got something to tell you. We ran completely 100% out of milk. Now, I don't know if you drink milk or you have particular types of milk, but milk is really important in our household. It's very difficult to get caffeine without milk. I mean, maybe you're someone who has coffee without milk or tea without milk. That doesn't happen in this household. It doesn't happen with me. But I'm glad to tell you that the bad news was that we didn't have any milk for my second coffee. But the good news is some wonderful people within the family went out and got some milk. So a coffee arrived without even asking. It's wonderful, isn't it, when that happens. Things taste better and drinks taste better, don't they, when someone else

looking forward to the bar. So hi, Andy. Keep up the good work. Well, thank you so much, Andy. We hope that you've been inspired and encouraged. That's what we want on Pure 24/7 Radio. It is great music. It is your pure choice. No bad language. And presenters who care. We're a family here to lift your day, to lift your spirits, because it's a tough world. There's stuff going on and it's really hard. And so we try and bring some joy. Let's celebrate the good stuff. So here he is, the boss, Bruce Springsteen. He didn't get played. Sorry, Andy. Didn't get played at the end of the rock show because the other one got chosen. But here you go. We're playing it now. So all's well. All's well that ends well. Bruce Springsteen, born in the USA. I'll be back tonight for the 70s show.

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1: From the Pure 24/7 News Hub, this is Nathan Thomas reporting. Israel and Iran halt strikes after brief escalation. Bandits abduct elders invited to peace talks in Nigeria's Zamfara state. Israel and Iran halt strikes after brief escalation. Israel and Iran have paused military strikes following a brief but significant escalation involving missile and drone exchanges, the first direct attack since the April ceasefire. The exchanges began with Iranian missiles targeting Israel, prompting Israeli retaliation on Iranian defense systems and sites. President Donald Trump urged restraint through diplomatic channels. Both Netanyahu and Iranian officials stated they have halted further actions but warned of forceful responses to any future provocations. Bandits abduct elders invited to peace talks in Nigeria's Zamfara state. In Nigeria's Zamfara state, armed bandits abducted around 50 community elders from Magamandidi village who had gone to Maradon for reconciliation talks with a kingpin identified as Jamo. The bandits, operating from Munsira Forest, reportedly lured the elders to a meeting claiming to be tired of violence, only to use the meeting as a trap. 11 were released to convey a ransom demand of 24 million naira plus rifles. Local authorities condemned the unauthorized mission and called for intensified military operations amid ongoing insecurity in northwest Nigeria. Around 100 firefighters deployed to battle major blaze in London. Firefighters from London Fire Brigade tackled a large blaze at a recycling centre on Lanman Way in Bermondsey. 15 fire engines and around 100 personnel were deployed just after 5:30 p.m. on Monday. The fire consumed large amounts of refuse and a warehouse roof and destroyed a van and car while causing thick smoke visible across the city skyline. It caused severe railway disruptions between London Bridge and Charing Cross during evening rush hour. Crews brought the incident under control overnight and investigations into the cause continue. Trump administration launches largest effort to denaturalize citizens accused of fraud. The Trump administration announced its largest ever denaturalization effort, targeting 17 naturalized U.S. citizens in the initial wave for alleged immigration fraud, concealed criminal conduct, or other violations. The Justice Department is assigning cases nationwide to prosecutors, employing rarely used powers to revoke citizenship. This aligns with general immigration enforcement attempts and follows earlier initiatives. Concerns have been raised by legal experts about due process, while officials have emphasized the need to correct naturalization system abuses. And in other news, Peter Phillips marries NHS nurse in private ceremony. Queen Elizabeth II's grandson, Peter Phillips, married NHS paediatric nurse Harriet Spurling in a private ceremony at All Saints Church in Kemble, Gloucestershire. The quiet event, attended by King Charles, Queen Camilla and other royals, was held where the couple first met. This was the news brought to you by Pure247NewsHub.com.
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1: That we are. Well, hello, good afternoon to you. This is the Late Lunch Show. It's just beginning for this Tuesday. It is Tuesday, isn't it? Yeah, it feels so much later in the week. But anyway, thank you to Jojo for a wonderful Pure Brunch on Tuesday. And I'm looking forward to keeping you company for the next little while. We've got some brilliant tunes and chat coming your way right here on Pure 24/7 Radio. But we're going to kick off with a fabulous track from Glasby. I got to chat with him last week about this song, and I really enjoyed it. And I think it'd be a really great way to kick off today's show. So here's Glasby, Taking Ground.

0: Beautiful song there from Roxette, The Rain, and Red Glasby's Taking Ground to kick off today's show. Hello and welcome. It's the late lunch on Tuesday, second day of the week, and I hope you're doing really, really well. I hope your Monday was okay. I hope you made it, survived Monday. I mean, if you're listening now, you obviously made it through. But anyway, I hope you're doing well, and I hope you're looking forward to this day and all that has to offer. I'm Nathan Thomas. As I say, I'll be here with you till 3 p.m. We've got lots to look forward to, some brilliant tunes to while away your lunchtime, along with our late lunch learning curve that's coming just after half past 12, and that will actually be inspired by having a strimmer strapped to my side for about 2 or 3 hours, and what I learned from that, the painful experience from that actually. We've also got our millennium moment that'll be coming just after 1 o'clock, so we're bringing you some wonderful tunes from before and after the millennium, the turn of the millennium, the year 2000. What did music sound like before that, and what does it sound like now? It's always good fun to compare music, and we'll see where we go today with that. But we've also got the Decade Disco in the final hour, and just generally some great music and sophisticated chat with yours truly, Nathan Thomas.
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Love that one. 1224. I have good memories, fond memories of listening to that when it first came out in 2015, I think it was. Yeah, it's a great bit of music, and it's great when you're driving, you know, just a good feel, good upbeat music. It's very, very cool. This is the Late Lunch Show. Hello and welcome. I'm looking forward to bringing you some great tunes today. Just having a quick flick through some of the music in the logs. I can tell you we have the likes of Michael Jackson. We've got Nelly Furtado. We've got Deep Purple with a classic that's coming up very shortly. Also some Governor B and Martin Smith together in a kind of a collaboration, which is cool, and plenty more. But today it is Tuesday, and I hope your week is going well so far. Be honest, mine is feeling a bit difficult this week. Yesterday wasn't a bad day as such. I just wasn't as productive as I wanted to be. It was a frustrating day for a number of reasons. Things kept coming up, not necessarily bad things. You know, sometimes you get things that come up that are not good, you know. Something breaks, or you have to go out and get something, or there's some sort of injury, I don't know, whatever it could be, you know, like a paper cut, which I did get the other day, by the way, still healing. But, you know, sometimes there's not bad things that interrupt you, they're good things. They just come at inconvenient moments, you know. You're into something, you're really focused, and something else comes up and think, I need to deal with that. It's not a bad thing, it's just something that requires my attention. And sometimes you think, well, I'd rather it could have got my attention at a different time, you know what I mean? But anyway, it's going well so far. And also, we are making good progress in getting Pure Media, the magazine, and Pure Men's Mag both ready up to scratch for the next edition, July 2026. It'll be the 18th edition, I think, of Pure Media, the magazine, and the 1/3 edition of Pure Men's Mag. We are looking forward to revealing the details of these in the coming days or even hours. So stay tuned and keep an eye on the socials for that info at Pure Media the Mag or at Pure Men's Mag for each, both of those. And if you're not subscribed, then why not? Honestly, it's a wonderful magazine. What I love about it is that in both cases, brought to you by the same Pure Media family, but a different team of writers in each, which is great. And obviously, Pure Men's Mag, made by men for men. Pure Media, the magazine, your everyday lifestyle magazine. The great thing is, it's AI-free, for one thing. So you've not got any computer, machine-influenced nonsense in there. Not that AI doesn't have its place, but I think when it comes to writing, it's best to leave that up to people, because AI doesn't have anything to say. Humans do. And the other great thing is it's not things like influencers trying to tell you how to live your life or how to change this or do that or do this or here's how I live my life. It's nothing like that. It's real people, normal people, real people, down-to-earth stories from real people. And there's some really profound, powerful testimonies as well shared in there throughout. So in the spotlights, there'll be usually two spotlights in each one. And you don't want to miss those stories. They're so, so powerful. And they are the kind of stories that could change your life, not because of how they're written or how brilliantly they're, how perfect their lives are, but no, how because of how broken the lives were and how amazingly that has changed and they've transformed since then. So yeah, again, Pure Media the magazine, Pure Men's Mag, do check those out, puremediathemagazine.com or puremensmag.com.

bit of a more gentle song from Governor B, All I Ever Wanted, featuring the vocals of Martin Smith there, which I think is a great collaboration. I've seen Martin Smith collaborating on a number of different artists, including LZ7 at one point. They did a song called Stolen Voices, which was very cool. I might have to play that for you later, but right now we're going to head into a song from Deep Purple. I did promise you a bit of a classic from them. A great British rock band started in 1968. This, I believe, is one of their first ever tracks and remains to this day one of their most well-known, which is not usual, but yeah, pretty cool when that happens.

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4: 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It's the Late Lunch Show on Tuesday, the 9th of June. I hope your month is going well so far. And looking forward to bringing you my latest late lunch learning curve in just a sec. It's inspired by the use of a strimmer. Again, actually, yesterday mine was to do with gardening, but today it's a slightly different learning curve, and it kind of got me thinking about some interesting matters of life. You know me, even the simplest thing sets me off on a bit of a philosophical musing of some bizarre kind. But anyway, bear with me, and hopefully there'll be some helpful stuff in there. But right now, let's have the emotions, and we'll come back with today's learning curve.

bringing out a few kind of classic tracks today. Not intentionally, they just happened to be here and I happened to not remove them from the logs. So that was The Emotions, Best of My Love. It's now time for the learning curve of today. And I can tell you that it's inspired by having a strummer strapped to my side for about 3 hours on over the weekend. As it turns out, it's great fun to use, obviously, a strummer. Good, powerful tools. We've got a petrol one, actually, which is even better than any electric one. And yeah, it's great for kind of getting rid of clearing a bunch of really tall weeds. We could do with kind of tackling some of the thorns in the garden. I'm thinking we might need to get the strummer on those because I'm not sure I don't want to do those manually. Maybe just take an edge off them before we start pulling them up. But anyway, it turns out I realized, I think it was yesterday, I had a bit of a bruise. I've still got actually kind of this sore part on my leg, which is precisely where you've got this kind of, so when you hold the strummer, you've got like a bit of a harness really that holds it up about waist height. And there is a kind of a pad, kind of a flat piece of plastic which goes against your leg between you and the strummer. I kind of just, it's all part of the harness. But anyway, it turns out I've got a bit of a bruise there. And I told Andy B about it. He said, yeah, that's because of the vibrations. And so it turns out you can get a bruise not from hitting it hard, but from constant vibrations. It's just a bit sore. It feels like it's been hit quite hard, but it's because of those vibrations for ages. So about three hours of vibrations on that one spot, and it's feeling a bit tender. So yeah, there you go, lesson learned. Too much, even if it's quite subtle, can actually end up with an injury, which kind of got me thinking about how there's other things in life where we may not necessarily notice the danger. We may think it feels kind of, you know, harmless, and it is harmless. Now, vibrations don't cause you any damage, but over time they can. And there's a lot in our lives and in society at large in particular where something can be kind of vibrating rapidly or perhaps just causing a low, gentle noise. And you kind of think, that's not a big deal, not noticing anything there. But over time, it does start to wear things down. You see that with quite a few things. Over time, certain walkways get worn down. And you think, well, it's solid concrete. How has that been worn down? Because of constantly people walking along it. So it happens over time. Some of these things happen so gradually, so slowly, so methodically, we don't even notice. And that is something we need to be cautious of in today's world, in our everyday lives, so many different areas. It's a valuable thing for each of us to pay attention to. What are those things that are not too obvious? You know, I mean, in my case, I wasn't being hit by the strummer, obviously. That would be a problem. If it's vibrating that hard, then we've got other problems. But yeah, those subtle, gradual changes that we don't even notice can actually cause problems. And we've got to be careful of those. So there you go. That's my learning curve for this Tuesday. Let's head into some more music now. We've got Nelly Furtado coming your way next. And before the end of this hour, Michael Jackson, Hathaway, and Gabrielle. This is Nelly Furtado with, I think, the title track of one of her albums. This is really cool, Turn Off the Light.

Wonderful bit of soul from Michael Jackson there, Gone Too Soon. We also had Nelly Furtado, Turn Off the Light. That was actually from her debut album, Whoa Nelly. I thought it was the title track of another album, but no. Whoa Nelly, and it was a top 10 hit, Turn Off the Light. It's a very cool track. We've got some Hadaway coming your way next, and then Gabrielle before the end of the hour. This is the Late Lunch Show, and I hope you're doing really well today. It's been quite a whirlwind of a week so far, and honestly feels like it should be a Thursday by now, but alas, it is only Tuesday. Never mind. We press on, and we've got some great tunes to keep you company this afternoon. After 1 o'clock, the Late Lunch Millennium Moment is coming your way. Looking forward to bringing you that and looking at music from before and after the millennium, primarily kind of pop or indie, kind of dance, fusion, music across the eras from that kind of genre. So you're talking people like Natasha Bedingfield and similar. That kind of sound, but as it's developed over the years. Right now, let's head into this song from Hadaway. Then we've got Gabrielle to take us up to the news.

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1: From the Pure 24/7 News Hub, this is Nathan Thomas reporting. Israel and Iran halt strikes after brief escalation. Bandits abduct elders invited to peace talks in Nigeria's Zamfara state. Israel and Iran halt strikes after brief escalation. Israel and Iran have paused military strikes following a brief but significant escalation involving missile and drone exchanges, the first direct attack since the April ceasefire.

0: ceasefire. The exchanges began with Iranian missiles targeting Israel, prompting Israeli retaliation on Iranian defense systems and sites. President Donald Trump urged restraint through diplomatic channels. Both Netanyahu and Iranian officials stated they have halted further actions but warned of forceful responses to any future provocations. Bandits abduct elders invited to peace talks in Nigeria's Zamfara state. In Nigeria's Zamfara state, armed bandits abducted around 50 community elders from Magamandidi village who had gone to Maradon for reconciliation talks with a kingpin identified as Jamo. The bandits, operating from Munsira Forest, reportedly lured the elders to a meeting claiming to be tired of violence, only to use the meeting as a trap. 11 were released to convey a ransom demand of 24 million naira plus rifles. Local authorities condemned the unauthorized mission and called for intensified military operations amid ongoing insecurity in northwest Nigeria. Around 100 firefighters deployed to battle major blaze in London. Firefighters from London Fire Brigade tackled a large blaze at a recycling centre on Lanman Way in Bermondsey. 15 fire engines and around 100 personnel were deployed just after 5:30 p.m. on Monday. The fire consumed large amounts of refuse and a warehouse roof and destroyed a van and car, while causing thick smoke visible across the city skyline. It caused severe railway disruptions between London Bridge and Charing Cross during evening rush hour. Crews brought the incident under control overnight and investigations into the cause continue. Trump administration launches largest effort to denaturalize citizens accused of fraud. The Trump administration announced its largest ever denaturalization effort, targeting 17 naturalized U.S. citizens in the initial wave for alleged immigration fraud, concealed criminal conduct, or other violations. The Justice Department is assigning cases nationwide to prosecutors, employing rarely used powers to revoke citizenship. This aligns with general immigration enforcement attempts and follows earlier initiatives. Concerns have been raised by legal experts about due process, while officials have emphasized the need to correct naturalization system abuses. And in other news, Peter Phillips marries NHS nurse in private ceremony. Queen Elizabeth II's grandson, Peter Phillips, married NHS paediatric nurse Harriet Spurling in a private ceremony at All Saints Church in Kemble, Gloucestershire. The quiet event, attended by King Charles, Queen Camilla and other royals, was held where the couple first met. This was the news brought to you by Pure247NewsHub.com.
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0: Indeed. Hello and welcome. It's the Late Lunch Show on Tuesday. I hope you're doing well today. We are on to the second hour of the show and we've got loads to look forward to. Great music and chat. And of course, a Millennium Moment is coming your way in just a second. We're going to have a song from Christina Aguilera to get us set up for this second hour. And then we'll jump onto some great music, which is all going to be primarily R&B or R&B influenced. So you've kind of got, I mean, R&B is a very wide genre, really. There's quite a lot of various subcategories within it. There's a lot of artists that mix R&B into their pop or even folk or rock or stuff like that. So it's a really great genre and it's a very wide genre. So we're casting the net wide, but we've got some great music from across the decades, from before and after the millennium, coming your way after this.

There we have Christina Aguilera from her album Back to Basics, which does draw a great deal of influence from many great artists of the kind of 1930s and 40s, which is very cool. But right now, we're going to move on to our Millennium Moment. So today, focusing primarily on R&B. So we've got some big names in that genre. But as I said a moment ago, it's quite a wide genre. And it's sort of a genre that is often mixed in with others. And it can be quite soft and slow and gentle. It can be quite up-tempo and poppy. But, it's such a wide sort of mix of styles and people. And you've got bands. You've got some of the great voices. His greatest voices ever, Whitney Houston, Mariah Carey, for example. But you've also got various, even a couple of boy bands, I think, and various things. So this is lots of different styles of R&B and lots of great voices and artists in that genre. So we're going to start off today with a 60s track, actually, Dusty Springfield. A very unique voice, known for a number of different genres. Lots of dramatic ballads, jazz, country, blue-eyed soul was one of hers particularly, but also a bit of R&B thrown in there occasionally. So we're going to start off with a 1966 classic, You Don't Have to Say You Love Me. We'll then move on to one from Whitney Houston, who's just an incredible voice. We've got a track from The Bodyguard, which is really cool. And then we'll move on to our post-millennium tracks, which features Neo and Natasha Bedingfield. But let's start off in the 60s for today's Millennium Moment, Dusty Springfield.

0: Awesome. Whitney Houston there. I'm Every Woman. That was a track from the movie Bodyguard soundtrack. Wonderful soundtrack indeed. It's got so much on there. A lot of it is from Whitney Houston, funnily enough, because she, of course, starred in it alongside Kevin Costner. But it also featured songs like It's Gonna Be a Lovely Day by The Soul System. You had Joe Cocker and Sass Jordan, Trust in Me. Peace, Love and Understanding by Curtis Tigers. It's quite an album indeed. But that was the second track of our Millennium Moment today, focusing primarily on R&B, which, of course, is quite a broad genre of music. It features all kinds of stuff and can be mixed in with all kinds of stuff. It's a very versatile genre, really. But there's some great, obviously, legends of R&B, Whitney Houston being one of those. We also had Dusty Springfield, who's primarily not R&B, but a lot of her music was. So that's why I just threw in a song from her. And now we're moving on to post-millennium R&B. So we've got Ne-Yo, who is an American singer, songwriter, and also actor, quite well known for his impressive songwriting abilities, and regarded as kind of one of the prominent figures of R&B, particularly in the noughties. Three Grammy Awards, in fact, won for his performances. So that's our first millennium, first track from this side of the millennium. We'll then move on to Natasha Bedingfield to finish off. We have a song from her debut album, Unwritten, which is a very good album indeed. And it's got a lot of kind of up-tempo pop, but there is a lot of R&B influence in it, which you can kind of hear. It's very interesting. It's very eclectic, really. It's quite an eclectic mix. But that is going to be our final track. Following on from this one, Ne-Yo, Back to What You Know.
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Bit of a bonus R&B track there from Tavares, a wonderful band. That was going back to a little way to 1976. Heaven Must Be Missing an Angel. Brilliant stuff. We've had our Millennium Moment today. A good bit of R&B throughout the eras, both sides of the millennium. I realise I probably ought to mention that what R&B actually stands for, just in case you're unfamiliar, and so I don't forget myself. R&B stands for Rhythm and Blues. That's right, yeah. Rhythm and blues, I don't know why. I guess it's because it's kind of a combination of various things. As I said, it's a very broad genre. There's lots of different influences. That last one there kind of had elements of disco and funk even. But yeah, they do have a lot of R&B in their music. So yeah, brilliant stuff. Well, coming up next, we've got some Ellie Goulding for you. We've also got some more great tunes from the likes of Kate Bush. We've got the Bangles and Alphabeat before the end of the hour. And in the final hour will be the Decade Disco. This is Ellie Goulding going back to 2010 with her first album, Lights. I'll Hold My Breath.

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2: I never forget where I come from. It's good to stay rooted, and I drive past phone boxes where I've been left for dead, and I think about that, and I think I'm still here. And then when I think of the influence that I've got in prisons through the storytelling and through my narrative, only God could do that.
3: We've had some really, really harrowing stories of parents just emailing us a few times now saying that unfortunately their children have passed away, but icing pot was one of the best things that they did, and they've got pictures and memories of their children, and you know, those songs are utterly precious to them.
4: It was Carl's inspiration. You know, as we were writing the script, I could call him up and say, hey, when you were getting interrogated by the Gestapo, you know, how did that work? And he would give these just incredible details about what it was like. This was a first-hand source. He was there. It was just, you know, what an incredible gift to have that as a source to develop this film.
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The amazing Kate Bush there, Running Up That Hill. That is a wonderful track from about 1985. And I recall reading about the interesting story behind how that was made. How they used a very unique technique, essentially reversing the sound of a particular synthesizer, which is very interesting. It's where you get that very iconic sound there, which I don't think I've heard replicated in anything else, really. But very, very cool there. Kate Bush, Running Up That Hill. We've got more great music coming your way very shortly. We are going to have a song from, we've got something from Bruce Springsteen. We have got something from Alpha Beat. We've also got one from Kelly Clarkson, which I'm looking forward to playing for you. I believe it was used on the Family Focus show at one point for the High Low game, which is a brilliant game, by the way. You can join Andy B and JoJo on Sundays from 3 till 6. And they bring you the highlight game, which is basically the opportunity to look over the best and the worst parts of the past week. Great way to process what's been going on and just to share your highest and lowest points from the past week. But yeah, we'll get into that shortly. Right now, we've actually got a song from Lecrae. This is very cool, Walking on Water.

Oh, I love that one. There's so much energy and joy in that. Fascination by Alpha Beats here on Pure 24/7 Radio. I hope you're doing well today. The sun has come out after a day of kind of, I don't know, on-off rain, kind of indecision from the weather. Couldn't decide whether it was going to be overcast or sunny, but now we have a bit of sunlight, still mostly cloudy, but no chance of rain, I don't think, at least not for the rest of the day. There were some ominous clouds earlier, but they've passed over and disappeared, which is good news. But yeah, it might be a great day for a run, to be honest, because it's nice and breezy and cool and refreshing, but we'll see how we go. Anyway, this is Pure 24/7 Radio. It's the Late Lunch, and I'm Nathan Thomas, keeping you company this afternoon. It's Tuesday. It's only the second day of the week, believe it or not. And yeah, only the second day of the week. I've had a great millennium moment today. We had R&B, rhythm and blues, with different tracks from a variety of artists, really. We had Whitney Houston, Dusty Springfield, Neo, and Natasha Bedingfield, all kind of bringing different flavors of R&B from both for and after the millennium. Right now, we're going to jump back across the divide of the year 2000, I suppose, the year, the millennium. We have Bruce Springsteen from 1984, No Surrender.

0: crossed it, because once you've crossed it, where do you draw a new line? Anyway, moving on to one final song for this hour. It's Kelly Clarkson, Go High. Decade Disco is coming your way next after the news.
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1: From the Pure 24/7 News Hub, this is Nathan Thomas reporting. Israel and Iran halt strikes after brief escalation. Bandits abduct elders invited to peace talks in Nigeria's Zamfara state. Israel and Iran halt strikes after brief escalation. Israel and Iran have paused military strikes following a brief but significant escalation involving missile and drone exchanges, the first direct attack since the April ceasefire. The exchanges began with Iranian missiles targeting Israel, prompting Israeli retaliation on Iranian defense systems and sites. President Donald Trump urged restraint through diplomatic channels. Both Netanyahu and Iranian officials stated they have halted further actions but warned of forceful responses to any future provocations. Bandits abduct elders invited to peace talks.

0: attacks in Nigeria's Zamfara state. In Nigeria's Zamfara state, armed bandits abducted around 50 community elders from Magamandidi village who had gone to Maradon for reconciliation talks with a kingpin identified as Jamo. The bandits, operating from Munsira Forest, reportedly lured the elders to a meeting claiming to be tired of violence, only to use the meeting as a trap. 11 were released to convey a ransom demand of 24 million naira plus rifles. Local authorities condemned the unauthorized mission and called for intensified military operations amid ongoing insecurity in northwest Nigeria. Around 100 firefighters deployed to battle major blaze in London. Firefighters from London Fire Brigade tackled a large blaze at a recycling centre on Lanman Way in Bermondsey. 15 fire engines and around 100 personnel were deployed just after 5:30 p.m. on Monday. The fire consumed large amounts of refuse and a warehouse roof and destroyed a van and car while causing thick smoke visible across the city skyline. It caused severe railway disruptions between London Bridge and Charing Cross during evening rush hour. Crews brought the incident under control overnight and investigations into the cause continue. Trump administration launches largest effort to denaturalize citizens accused of fraud. The Trump administration announced its largest ever denaturalization effort, targeting 17 naturalized U.S. citizens in the initial wave for alleged immigration fraud, concealed criminal conduct, or other violations. The Justice Department is assigning cases nationwide to prosecutors, employing rarely used powers to revoke citizenship. This aligns with general immigration enforcement attempts and follows earlier initiatives. Concerns have been raised by legal experts about due process, while officials have emphasized the need to correct naturalization system abuses. And in other news, Peter Phillips marries NHS nurse in private ceremony. Queen Elizabeth II's grandson, Peter Phillips, married NHS paediatric nurse Harriet Spurling in a private ceremony at All Saints Church in Kemble, Gloucestershire. The quiet event, attended by King Charles, Queen Camilla and other royals, was held where the couple first met. This was the news brought to you by Pure247NewsHub.com.
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0: 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Bringing you pure music, wonderful chat and some pretty awesome music. The next bit of music we've got coming your way, they'll all be 70s tunes. So we are onto our decade disco. We've got music from across the decades all the way back to the 70s and we'll come forward slowly to the noughties. We've got the likes of, let's see, who have we got here? We've got Sheryl Crow, Reverend and the Makers. We've got Shed 7, Ocean Colour Scene, Magnum U2, Carl Douglas, and more. We're going to get things started today with Bad Company.

Do you know, something about that one, I really like it. It will be going around my head for a little while, I suspect. Boomtown Rats, Rat Trap, and that was from 1978. Actually, an Irish rock and new wave band. Formed in 75, that was from 78, and is the second of our three 70s tunes on today's Decade Disco. Can't Get Enough by Bad Company preceded that one. And coming up next, we've got another rather fun tune. This is from Carl Douglas, and this is by far his best known single from the British Jamaican singer. It's the 1974 disco hit, Kung Fu Fighting. Oh.

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1: That's correct. Thank you, Jojo. Brilliant stuff. I said it wasn't going to rain, or I was fairly confident it wouldn't. I was mistaken, it would seem, because it's been drizzling for the last sort of 15, 20 minutes now. And yeah, we've had a bit of a burst of rain. Again, it's very odd. It's very sporadic, the rain. A cloud will come over and you just look at it and you think, are you going to rain on me? Are you not? Who knows? It's just either each cloud that comes over, you just, because they're all sort of broken up into single clouds, and they're all coming from random directions, it would seem. I'm sure they're probably all heading vaguely the same direction, but either way, each cloud that comes overhead, you just don't know whether it's going to rain on you or not. So yeah, it's very, very undulating weather at the moment. But anyway, we're going to continue with some great 80s tunes on today's Decade Disco. Next up, we've got U2, Magnum, and Gloria Estefan and Miami Sound Machine to begin. This one is a 1987 track from the album Let It Loose. It's called Give It Up.

0: What a tune from Magnum, bringing you that 80s epic rock sound. It's just it's a very grand sound, you know. It's very rich, it's very timeless, really. That was from 1988. It Must Have Been Love. This is the Late Lunch Show, and we're on to 90s in a second on our Decade Disco. Just had some wonderful 80s tunes representing this era today. U2 with a track from one of their most popular albums to date, The Joshua Tree in 87, and also Gloria Estefan and Miami Sound Machine and Give It Up. We're going to move on to the 90s soon, but this is the Late Lunch Show, and just wanted to let you know some exciting stuff coming up today. So we are focusing on a few different decades over the course of this this hour. But if you want to, for example, focus on the 80s for a little bit, go back to that era and just sort of remember those good times, or perhaps you just love that era of music, then do join Jojo this evening for the 70s show. This is Tuesdays, 7 to 9pm. She brings you 2 hours of absolutely brilliant 70s music, but not just music from the 70s. Incredible, incredibly fascinating insights from the 70s, going back to the history of the 70s. Things that started around that time, things that began, things that have their, can trace their roots to the 70s that we still enjoy today, as well as the 70s sweet spot, something so 70s and more. That's this evening. You've also got 80s tunes after that, 2 hours of the pure 80s, which is awesome. And there's plenty of other great shows and presenters on throughout the day, including the Schools Out show, Get Your Home show, and of course, the 70s show. So this is the Late Lunch. We've got about half an hour yet to go. Looking forward to bringing you 90s and noughties in just a moment.
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Shed 7 there with High Hopes here on the Pure 24/7 Radio Late Lunch Show. It's Nathan Thomas here, keeping you company this Tuesday afternoon. Hope you're doing well today. I must say, I started off a bit tired, but after a nice deep night's sleep, you know those deep night sleeps when you have really vivid dreams? It's one of those, but yeah, woke up pretty refreshed and been going well, pretty well so far. Been fairly productive already this morning. What have I done? I've done some various stuff, working on the magazine. It's part of it, actually, getting stuff ready, not just for the magazine itself, but also letting people know about what is coming up for the next magazine, because that's a big part of it, isn't it? It's saying, hey, there's this new magazine out, and kind of, how do you describe it? How do you describe it in a good way? It's kind of, yeah, it's good fun. It's really good fun. And looking forward to revealing some of the details about the next two editions. So you got Pure Media, the magazine, July 26th, and of course, Pure Men's Mag, July 2026. They are coming out in just, I mean, it's funny how quickly time flies by. Just last week, we were talking about June. Then all of a sudden we are onto the July edition, but that's just how it goes. I hope you're enjoying the June edition, by the way. Feel free to let us know how you're getting on with that. And yeah, looking forward to bringing you the next one. If you're not yet subscribed, but you're thinking, I would like to know what this is all about, go to puremediathemagazine.com, get yourself a subscription, paper or digital, depending on your preference. 52 pages of absolute awesomeness, real people, real stories, and some fantastic subjects covered to just kind of lift your mood and brighten your day a little bit. 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Let's head into our final 90s tune for today's Decade Disco before we move on to the noughties.

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1: So here on the Decade Disco, on the Late Lunch Show, we've just had some wonderful 90s tunes, finishing with Worldwide Message Tribe, Nobody Knows. It's a wonderful song, isn't it? It's kind of a slow, gentle dance track, which, I don't know, it kind of holds in suspense and then goes up and down. It's a nice long one. It's very, very cool. But we're now moving on to the noughties. We're going to begin with Reverend and the Makers. Got a big hit here called Heavyweight Champion of the World. This one's always really good fun to listen to. Then we've got some Sheryl Crow, and we'll finish with Travis.

Oh, it's a nice happy song from Travis. Not very relevant, unfortunately, because we've got lots of rain and drizzle this today. But still, walking in the sun sounds like a good idea.

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1: From the Pure 24/7 News Hub, this is Nathan Thomas reporting. Israel and Iran halt strikes after brief escalation. Bandits abduct elders invited to peace talks in Nigeria's Zamfara state. Israel and Iran halt strikes after brief escalation. Israel and Iran have paused military strikes following a brief but significant escalation involving missile and drone exchanges, the first direct attack since the April ceasefire. The exchanges began with Iranian missiles targeting Israel, prompting Israeli retaliation on Iranian defense systems and sites. President Donald Trump urged restraint through diplomatic channels. Both Netanyahu and Iranian officials stated they have halted further actions but warned of forceful responses to any future provocations. Bandits abduct elders invited to peace talks in Nigeria's Zamfara state. In Nigeria's Zamfara state, armed bandits abducted around 50 community elders from Magamandidi village who had gone to Maradan for reconciliation talks with a kingpin identified as Jamo. The bandits, operating from Munsira Forest, reportedly lured the elders to a meeting claiming to be tired of violence, only to use the meeting as a trap. 11 were released to convey a ransom demand of 24 million naira plus rifles. Local authorities condemned the unauthorized mission and called for intensified military operations amid ongoing insecurity in northwest Nigeria. Around 100 firefighters deployed to battle major blaze in London. Firefighters from London Fire Brigade tackled a large blaze at a recycling centre on Lanman Way in Bermondsey. 15 fire engines

0: and around 100 personnel were deployed just after 5:30 p.m. on Monday. The fire consumed large amounts of refuse and a warehouse roof and destroyed a van and car, while causing thick smoke visible across the city skyline. It caused severe railway disruptions between London Bridge and Charing Cross during evening rush hour. Crews brought the incident under control overnight and investigations into the cause continue. Trump administration launches largest effort to denaturalize citizens accused of fraud. The Trump administration announced its largest ever denaturalization effort, targeting 17 naturalized U.S. citizens in the initial wave for alleged immigration fraud, concealed criminal conduct, or other violations. The Justice Department is assigning cases nationwide to prosecutors, employing rarely used powers to revoke citizenship. This aligns with general immigration enforcement attempts and follows earlier initiatives. Concerns have been raised by legal experts about due process, while officials have emphasized the need to correct naturalization system abuses. And in other news, Peter Phillips marries NHS nurse in private ceremony. Queen Elizabeth II's grandson, Peter Phillips, married NHS paediatric nurse Harriet Spurling in a private ceremony at All Saints Church in Kemble, Gloucestershire. The quiet event, attended by King Charles, Queen Camilla and other royals, was held where the couple first met. This was the news brought to you by Pure247NewsHub.com.
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I do enjoy Status Quo, and that's what you just heard there. A Mess of Blues by Status Quo. Great song there, beginning the Schools Out show this Tuesday. Yes, it's a Tuesday, 9th of June, and we've got plenty of great tunes besides Status Quo for you to enjoy. This next one, it's by David Bowie, Blue Jean.

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1: Yes, thank you, Stephen D. Stephen D, who was starting the today off from 7 a.m. till 10 a.m. with the wake-up call. But right now, it is 3 p.m. here in the UK. It has been raining a bit heavy, actually, a couple of times. But now, the weather has brightened up a little bit, which is, well, always nice, isn't it? Always slightly good to have sunshine. It's always a nice thing to see, really. Unless you haven't seen rain for a while and the grass is starting to go brown. But that's a different story, really. But glad you're tuning in to the Schools Out Show, as always, with myself, Peter, from 3 till 4 p.m. Nothing too complicated on this show, because life gets pretty complicated, doesn't it? Let's be honest, life gets complicated from time to time, or, well, quite often, actually. So it's good to keep things simple when and where you can, because, you know, sometimes, you know, just doing, trying to do, you know, so the simplest daily maths, trying to calculate something, you know, how, trying to estimate how much your shopping is going to cost to fit it in a budget, or trying to remember what it is that you need to get because you forgot to get a list or something. You know, sometimes the simplest of things can be complicated. So if we can keep things simple, it's good to try and do so. And that's what we try and do on the Schools Out Show. Nothing too complicated, just some great tunes and a bit of pure fun. And of course, actually, the Schools Out soundtrack, which I will get into later on. After half past, we'll be having the Schools Out soundtrack for this Tuesday. But let's have some more music, shall we? We've had some David Bowie, we've had some Status Quo, and next up, we've got a song from 1994, Live Forever by Oasis.

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1: Thank you, Dan Rouse. Yes, if you want to get in touch via WhatsApp, that is the way. And as always, great presenters on here at Pure 24/7 Radio doing different great shows. By the way, before this show, it was Nathan Thomas on the Late Lunch Show. So thank you to Nathan Thomas for keeping us company during our lunch break. My lunch, fortunately, wasn't too late. But, you know, sometimes things don't go as planned and you end up having a late lunch. Or maybe you plan to have a late lunch, you know, in which case it was actually on time. But yes, thank you to Nathan Thomas for keeping his company on the Late Lunch Show. Now, I've been sharing recently of this little peculiar crow incident that we're having of two crows making a racket. And recently they've been attacking the car. Fortunately, they've stopped doing that. But now they are kind of landing very near to where I sleep. And because I got the window open a crack, because it's warmer nowadays at the moment, I'm hearing them very easily. And they're very close, just basically practically below my window, one story below, and they're just making a right racket, which woke me up the earliest this time at 4:15 actually. In the past it's been 6:30 or 5:15, but yes, a bit earlier today. Keeps waking me up. It's very annoying, but you know, it's just one of those very peculiar things. I would say that birds are brilliant when they make their little songs, only really if they're, you know, songbirds, not crows, which make this ridiculously loud noise, which I have come to not enjoy particularly. I do like birds, but to be honest, I prefer birds from a distance, I would say at this point. Not in a chimney, which I've had to deal with before. You always a starling. I don't know, it's only ever been a starling fall down the chimney, but there you go. Anyway, just having a little rant. Hopefully that wasn't too much of a problem for you, but sometimes it's good to let out these things that have been bugging you a little bit. But let's have a good bit of dance pop, shall we? By Shakira. This one is Timor.

0: That right there, Imitation of Life by REM. And the sun has come out properly right now. It's funny, actually, because it's warming up of late, it's got a bit hotter, being, I think, the start of summer at this point, isn't it? And the puddles keep drying up, but we've had a bit of a wet spell, which has come as a bit of a shock in some ways. And it's been getting wet, and so there's a particular puddle, and I can tell it's been dry for a while if the puddle is dry. But the puddle keeps drying up really quickly because we're getting a lot more sunshine, but then it just pulls it down with rain and back to square one in some ways. But anyway, it's about 3:30 here in the UK, and I said after 3:30 we'd be having our Schools Out soundtrack for the day. So we're going to be getting right on to that, our Schools Out soundtrack, a 70s tune. I'll go into detail as to why, but we'll play it after these announcements and a bit more about the track.
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0: That is true. And actually, you just heard Jojo's voice there, and you'll be hearing more of Jojo later on today. She was doing Pure Brunch this morning from 10 till 12 p.m., 10 a.m. till 12 p.m., but she will be back on air from 7 p.m. till 9 p.m. following the Get Your Home show. She will be doing Pure 70s, 2 hours of great 70s tracks and awesome features brought to you by Jojo. It happens every Tuesday from 7 till 9 p.m. Now, there's always a show from 7 till 9 p.m. Yesterday, it was the rock show. Tomorrow, it will be the energy show. On Thursday, it'll be 90s tunes. And on Friday, it will be the weekend wind down show. There's always a show happening every weekday from 7 till 9. And so we play the Schools Out soundtrack with a tune from the sort of genre or style of music that you can look forward to later in the day from 7 till 9. Now, you're going to be hearing 70s tracks. So on the Schools Out soundtrack, we are going to be hearing a 70s track. So we've got a tune from 1973. Yes, 1973. It's a classic, quite well known. And as I understand, it's been done by a number of artists. I believe that Eric Clapton did this as well. But we've got Knocking on Heaven's Door by Bob Dylan. And to be honest, I can never remember if this was Bob Dylan who originally did it. Pretty sure he originally did Knocking on Heaven's Door, but it's been done by quite a few other people. So anyways, it is a great track. It is a really good tune. It shows you a bit of what the music would have been like in the 1970s. Slightly softer. There were some soft tunes in the 70s. There were some more upbeat ones. This is perhaps one of the best tracks from the 70s. Definitely high up there, I would say. Knocking on Heaven's Door by Bob Dylan.

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1: That is true. And you just heard two great songs there. Quite a contrast, really. You had some a bit more up-to-date, more contemporary kind of pop by Ollie Murs, Right Place, Right Time. Great tune. And before that, though, you had a classic tune, which was a bit of an alternative, Knockin' on Heaven's Door by Bob Dylan, which I was informed by Jojo was actually the original one. I thought it was, but I didn't want to say that it was the original version of Knockin' on Heaven's Door in case it wasn't. I wasn't entirely confident. But hey, as Andy B always says, you know, if you're having doubts, just say it with confidence and people will believe you. So probably should have just done that. But yes, I was right. That was the original version. Knocking on Heaven's Door. Great tune there. Followed by another great tune. Bit more of a modern track. But Bob Dylan, that was our School's Out soundtrack today because of Pure 70s happening 7 till 9pm tonight. You'll definitely want to catch that. But for some more music, shall we? This next one, it's by Busted.

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1: Currently, it is 10 to 4 after 4pm as always. It'll be time for the Get Your Home Show, presented by Andy B from 4pm all the way until 7pm. So that's coming up very, very soon. But don't forget, of course, 7 till 9pm tonight, it will be Pure 70s presented by Jojo. That'll be great fun, 7 till 9pm. And of course, following Pure 70s, it will be Pure 80s, 2 hours of 80s tunes for you to enjoy from 9 till 11pm. But still enough time for a few more tracks. So here is two of them. We've got Kylie Minogue coming your way, but before that, we've got Crowded House.

And just seconds before that song finished, the rain has started picking up. I was saying not too long ago it was quite sunny. Not so much at the moment right now. Actually looks like hail, to be honest. But anyways, we've got time for one more song by the Libertines. What became of the Likely Lads, which will be taking us into the news at 4 o'clock and on into the Get Your Home show. Thank you for joining me today. I will be back tomorrow.

From the Pure 24/7 News Hub, this is Nathan Thomas reporting. Israel and Iran halt strikes after brief escalation. Bandits abduct elders invited to peace talks in Nigeria's Zamfara state. Israel and Iran halt strikes after brief escalation. Israel and Iran have paused military strikes following a brief but significant escalation involving missile and drone exchanges, the first direct attack since the April ceasefire. The exchanges began with Iranian missiles targeting Israel, prompting Israeli retaliation on Iranian defense systems and sites. President Donald Trump urged restraint through diplomatic channels. Both Netanyahu and Iranian officials stated they have halted further actions but warned of forceful responses to any future provocations. Bandits abduct elders invited to peace talks in Nigeria's Zamfara state. In Nigeria's Zamfara state, armed bandits abducted around 50 community elders from Magamandidi village who had gone to Maradan for reconciliation talks with a kingpin identified as Jamo. The bandits, operating from Munsira Forest, reportedly lured the elders to a meeting claiming to be tired of violence, only to use the meeting as a trap. 11 were released to convey a ransom demand of 24 million naira plus rifles. Local authorities condemned the unauthorized mission and called for intensified military operations amid ongoing insecurity in northwest Nigeria. Around 100 firefighters deployed to battle major blaze in London. Firefighters from London Fire Brigade tackled a large blaze at a recycling centre on Lanman Way in Bermondsey. 15 fire engines and around 100 personnel were deployed just after 5:30 p.m. on Monday. The fire consumed large amounts of refuse and a warehouse roof and destroyed a van and car, while causing thick smoke visible across the city skyline. It caused severe railway disruptions between London Bridge and Charing Cross during evening rush hour. Crews brought the incident under control overnight and investigations into the cause continue. Trump administration launches largest effort to denaturalize citizens accused of fraud. The Trump administration announced its largest ever denaturalization effort, targeting 17 naturalized U.S. citizens in the initial wave for alleged immigration fraud, concealed criminal conduct, or other violations. The Justice Department is assigning cases nationwide to prosecutors, employing rarely used

0: powers to revoke citizenship. This aligns with general immigration enforcement attempts and follows earlier initiatives. Concerns have been raised by legal experts about due process, while officials have emphasized the need to correct naturalization system abuses. And in other news, Peter Phillips marries NHS nurse in private ceremony. Queen Elizabeth II's grandson, Peter Phillips, married NHS paediatric nurse Harriet Spurling in a private ceremony at All Saints Church in Kemble, Gloucestershire. The quiet event, attended by King Charles, Queen Camilla and other royals, was held where the couple first met. This was the news brought to you by Pure247NewsHub.com.
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We've got hail and everything here. Thunderstorms. I thought Stephen was upstairs moving some chairs around. Joe said that was really cruel because the office was very loud. It wasn't Stephen at all. No, it was the thunder, which is always very exciting. And the hail that was, well, Joe says, oh, I think I'll go out for a bit of a walk. So glad you didn't. Hello, welcome to the show, Andy B here. The Get You Home Show, the show that gets you home or awake or up or to your first coffee or your last coffee or your supper. Yeah, we don't care what time it is. We only care that you're here. Hello.

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Greetings, that's not my name. Well, my name is Andy B, and the name of this show very much is the Get Your Home Show. So hello, welcome, and good afternoon. Now, there's lots of stuff coming up on today's show. I normally do that over the Danger Mouse tune. Didn't do that today. Can't really tell you why. Just kind of didn't. So let me do that now. If you want to get in touch with me at any point, you can do. 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That is the best thing that you can do in terms of reaching me via email, at least. You can try a different email. It might not work. Just saying. WhatsApp is always an option for you. The link for that is at the bottom of our pure247radio.org website. Carrier pigeons and Morse code. I mean, you can go for it. I wouldn't advise those as the most optimum ways of delivering, because we don't have carrier pigeons based here, and Morse code I don't do. So, you know, I make the joke every day, but it makes me laugh anyway. Kind of makes me laugh. Yes, there you go. Lots of ways to get involved. On today's show, just after 5 o'clock, after the news, we'll have Dr. Richard Scott with me talking about medicine. All my time, I've been chatting to Richard since September. Actually, before we started, August 2023, we're having a bit of an informal chat. We met up at a train station in London, as you do, and he said, yeah, he'll work with us, and he's still working with us, which is wonderful. Nearly 3 years on. He even retired from being a GP last summer, and he still want to work with us, which is brilliant. I'm going to take some water. You see, don't want to cough. So Richard Scott will be with me, the good doctor, retired from GP work, not retired from his passion and interest in medicine, radio, and working alongside us and with us, which is phenomenal. So he'll be with me just after five talking about medicine. And of course, as we know now, doctors, the reason why you can't read their writing is because they can't say the word medicine. I think that's a phenomenal thing to be able to say. It's fantastic. It's I don't know what it is, catastrophic. But he always says medicine, never medicine. I always thought there were three syllables, only the one. I'm sure, and I have put this to him, I've told him to his face, I think this is why doctors can't write very well. They're abbreviating everything, including losing their syllables.

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I am still just a little bit taken aback, actually. Andy Godfrey does our movie reviews, and he'll watch the screening, he'll get a preview ahead of time so he can watch it and tell you what he thinks, goes in the magazines or the radio, all that kind of stuff. Anyway, we're always asked for a really super short quote. And the thing is, those really super short quotes can and do end up on either a poster at your local cinema, you know, you see the thing at the bottom, five stars, all that kind of thing. Andy Godfrey has done something really phenomenal because there is a new film out. He went to see it, well, quite a while ago, actually. Remember, he did tell me when he got to see it, because he got an advanced screening. That's kind of the deal. And they asked him for a quote, and he provided one. And here's the thing that blew me away, and I'm still slightly, I don't know, taken aback. The film is called The Land of Sometimes, right? It's out on DVD, it's out on Blu-ray now, you can get it from Amazon. Andy Godfrey actually saw it in his local HMV store, but here's the thing that's very exciting. On the back cover, under the list of all the different actors and all the stuff that you normally see, it says, a delightful musical family fantasy, a triumph, five stars, pure 247 radio. Yeah, baby, we're on the back of a DVD now. It made me happy. It really did. Andy Godfrey is absolutely ecstatic because he's had his name on a few film posters, all that kind of thing. But the thing is, this goes into cinemas and on the walls outside theatres and all that. It's really exciting that we actually get into to advise the general public on what we think of movies and stuff out there. Yes, this isn't look at what we did. This is, wow, look at where we've come from. We just wanted to start a radio station. Now we're telling people what films to watch.

I'm having some fun today with a little bit of design work. So, did you know that the Father's Day, Dad's Day, it's coming up on the 21st of June. It's not very far away. It is just 1 week this coming Sunday here in the UK. And I believe, unlike the Women's Day one, which is, seems to be on 17 different dates around the world, Dad's Day is nice and simple and sensible. It's on the same date, which makes it super simple wherever you are in the world. Unless I'm wrong, which is possible, but hey, let's not go there. I've had my mistake for the last 20 years. So 21st of June, we're going to run a promotion for you for Pure Men's Mag. If you're thinking, what can I possibly get for the dad in my life? Whether it's your son who's given you grandchildren, whether it's the dad, the granddad, the great granddad. Hey, we're not fussy. We're going to have a special thing going on. Ordinarily, Pure Men's Mag, Pure Media, they have to be bought before the 15th of June for you to get it on the 1st of July, or the 15th of July for the 1st of August, and so on. 15th is the cutoff date. I'm going to give you an extra 3 days because I'm feeling that way inclined. So by the 18th of June, if you have purchased a Pure Men's Mag subscription here in the UK or the US, either, if you buy that before the 18th of June, I will make sure it goes on the list to go out on the 1st of July, or for the 1st of July, rather. Also, I will pop in a free coaster because, hey, dads matter. I'm giving you an even better present for you. Okay, gets even better. And on top of that, if you want to buy a mug to drink their coffee or their tea, their hot chocolate, their cocoa, their warm milk, whatever, we'll give you 20% off the mug as well for Dad's Day. Because you know what? Men matter. And we want to make men know they matter, because you know what? It's basically every other person in the world and is a bloke, is a chap, is a man. So we want to big them up on this one day a year. You're working really hard. We love you guys. You're brilliant. So if you want to make the man in your life even happier than you imagine possible, get yourself a subscription of Pure Media, a Pure Men's Mag. We'll have the discount codes before the end of the day, or in the next few hours, for that one. So get it in today, and you'll get it on time on the 1st of July. It's that simple.

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0: Don't forget, I've got Dr. Richard Scott with me just after the 5 o'clock news, which is coming up next. Dr. Richard Scott, medicine and me till six.
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2: From the Pure 24/7 News Hub, this is Nathan Thomas reporting. Israel and Iran halt strikes after brief escalation. Bandits abduct elders invited to peace talks in Nigeria's Zamfara state. Israel and Iran halt strikes after brief escalation. Israel and Iran have paused military strikes following a brief but significant escalation involving missile and drone exchanges, the first direct attack since the April ceasefire. The exchanges began with Iranian missiles targeting Israel, prompting Israeli retaliation on Iranian defense systems and sites. President Donald Trump urged restraint through diplomatic channels. Both Netanyahu and Iranian officials stated they have halted further actions but warned of forceful responses to any future provocations. Bandits abduct elders invited to peace talks in Nigeria's Zamfara state. In Nigeria's Zamfara state, armed bandits abducted around 50 community elders from Magamandidi village who had gone to Maradon for reconciliation talks with a kingpin identified as Jamo. The bandits, operating from Munsira Forest, reportedly lured the elders to a meeting claiming to be tired of violence, only to use the meeting as a trap. 11 were released to convey a ransom demand of 24 million naira plus rifles. Local authorities condemned the unauthorized mission and called for intensified military operations amid ongoing insecurity in northwest Nigeria. Around 100 firefighters deployed to battle major blaze in London. Firefighters from London Fire Brigade tackled a large blaze at a recycling centre on Lanman Way in Bermondsey. 15 fire engines and around 100 personnel were deployed just after 5:30 p.m. on Monday. The fire consumed large amounts of refuse and a warehouse roof and destroyed a van and car while causing thick smoke visible across the city skyline. It caused severe railway disruptions between London Bridge and Charing Cross during evening rush hour. Crews brought the incident under control overnight and investigations into the cause continue. Trump administration launches largest effort to denaturalize citizens accused of fraud. The Trump administration announced its largest ever denaturalization effort, targeting 17 naturalized U.S. citizens in the initial wave for alleged immigration fraud, concealed criminal conduct, or other violations. The Justice Department is assigning cases nationwide to prosecutors, employing rarely used powers to revoke citizenship. This aligns with general immigration enforcement attempts and follows earlier initiatives. Concerns have been raised by legal experts about due process, while officials have emphasized the need to correct naturalization system abuses. And in other news, Peter Phillips marries NHS nurse in private ceremony. Queen Elizabeth II's grandson, Peter Phillips, married NHS paediatric nurse Harriet Spurling in a private ceremony at All Saints Church in Kemble, Gloucestershire. The quiet event, attended by King Charles,

0: Charles, Queen Camilla and other royals was held where the couple first met. This was the news brought to you by pure247newshub.com.
1: Wherever, whenever, we'll be here for you.

0: I am joined by my good friend, Dr. Richard Scott. Hello, sir.
1: Good evening, Andy.
0: Now, I'm going to jump straight into this because a while ago I asked you about methadone, not for me personally, just to clarify, but because I've had quite a few interviews where the topic of methadone has come up, and it's one of those things that, well, I think I know what it is, and I think I know what it's supposed to do, and then when I reflected, I realised I actually don't know what it's for, I don't know what it's actually supposed to do, how it's supposed to work, when would you do that? So I thought, well, who can I ask? Well, I do know the good sir, Mr. Richard Scott, previously GP for quite a while. So I asked you to have a bit of research because I think it is one of those. I know we've talked about various things. I mean, we talk about drugs of varying kinds and addictions and all that sort of stuff. But methadone is quite specific, as you shared a little while ago. So I just thought it would be interesting, to be honest, to find out more about it. So I don't need dosages because I'm not a doctor. But, you know, when would it be applied? When would it be bad? What does it do? What is it? And when would anybody need to have it?
1: Well, thank you. I mean, and I'm grateful. It's good to have suggestions because otherwise I've got to think up or find something in the paper. So when you suggested methadone, and that's really good. I think you'd said you'd had chats with ex-prisoners. It's something like five conversations in quick succession with, like, God was really prompting to say, let's look into methadone. Absolutely. I'm going to answer, you know, what is it? Why does it remain so important? A bit more information. So it's just interesting what you said. I don't know much about methadone because it's exactly the same question I asked myself when I started in general practice in Margate in 1998, because we'd had no training in medical school on drug addiction, none whatsoever. And I might say in my year as a trainee, I'd had no training on drug addiction. And then suddenly there I am in Margate having prayed, and the Lord answered this prayer. I prayed, Lord, I want to work in a poor area on the coast. And within 3 weeks, he provided this job in Margate. Heather and I have job shared. And I was thinking, well, that's good, you know, poor area on the coast, but there's a lot of coast and there's a lot of poor areas. Why Margate? And then the answer came literally day one. Drug addicts poured in to my clinic door. And I was having to think, my goodness, wow, okay, what am I going to do for them? So, and it rapidly became clear that there were two aspects. One was the medical aspect, which often involved methadone. The second was, these guys need more than this, and this is a separate conversation. I want to get them on alpha and properly change their lives. So that was sort of really the focus of 10 or 15 years of work. But back to methadone, the reason I was so sort of challenged by it was you know, you're facing with people and they say, well, I need some methadone. In other words, can you restart it? Or I've literally just come off heroin. I don't want the shakes. I don't want all the problems that you get coming off. So can I have some methadone? So you're starting something. Other people, the dose needs titrating. If I'm doing well, can we begin to reduce the dose? You then work with drug agencies who say, oh yeah, that's great. I'm glad you've got this person on, but make sure you reduce it over the next few months. Then someone has a relapse. They either go to prison or they take heroin on top, which we'll come to in a moment. Then you have to up the dose. So it's quite a business. Plus, it was unbelievably irritating at the beginning because we had to do everything twice, on the computer and handwritten prescriptions, because it's a controlled drug. So that was my life for ages, having to do both. But it was a real challenge because I really wanted to help these guys. And we saw some drug addicts come to Christ. So it was very good on both aspects, really. But a little bit more about methadone, because this is obviously a talk for our listeners and yourself, not for medical students or young doctors. So what do we need to know?
0: It's probably not that advanced for that sort of training.
1: Well, I'll give you enough, really, because it is important. It's been going many years. So it is a long-acting, and that's the key point, a long-acting synthetic, so it's made by man, opioid. Opioids and opiates are the drugs that we know about, serious painkillers. We can think of the ones that are illicit, heroin, for example, morphine, which can be illicit or prescribed by doctors, oxycodone, massive problem with addiction in America with oxycodone. So many thousands of people dying from overdoses in America every year. Oxycodone's a massive drug and a massive problem. But the reason all these things, including methadone, are important is because they are such powerful painkillers. Now, therefore, methadone, you might imagine, could be used to treat pain. And indeed it can. But it isn't, because we have other painkillers for that. It's used in opioid addiction, how to get people off other more dangerous opioids. And the way it works is all of these things, heroin, morphine, oxycodone, methadone, bind to opioid receptors in the brain. So if you take an opioid, whether it's by mouth or injection, or then you can, it goes straight to the brain through the blood, binds to the receptors, and you get this euphoric hit, which is why people take it. And methadone, of course, being an opioid, binds to the same receptors, but without giving you the same hit, because it acts very slowly over 24 to 36 hours. It's not an instant effect. Now, that's really important. Therefore, it doesn't do the same damage that, say, for example, heroin does. How do you take it? Well, it's a pink liquid, and you take it in controlled fashions or amounts, usually from drug clinics, although GPs, if they have some interest and ability, can also prescribe it. And it stops the cravings for heroin and all the withdrawal symptoms when you're coming off it. So say someone comes off heroin and they're desperate, they're coming into clinic, you'll see the anxiety, shaking, pacing around the room, muscle cramps, diarrhea. At that point, we know they're in trouble. We need to get them on some methadone without giving them the hit, and without the dangerous, uncontrolled use that heroin gives. So, for example, really big issue, someone goes to prison and they lose their tolerance to heroin, because that's a big issue. And when they come out, they're sort of effectively, to use a term, a heroin virgin. And if they suddenly go back on huge doses of heroin like they were on before, they'll drop dead from respiratory depression. Wow. And what they need is a controlled dose of something like methadone to stabilize them, so they don't have the symptoms, and it's also not so dangerous. So how can you use heroin? How can you use methadone? That's a slip of the tongue. How can you use methadone? How do we use it as doctors? Well, in two ways. It's either a maintenance drug, keeping the person off heroin, but giving them the same dose of methadone. These are people who failed for years to get off heroin. To be honest, we think they'll never, ever get off it. And drug clinics will say, look, just keep them on the same dose of methadone. It's not perfect, but it's an awful lot safer as a safe substitute than being on the heroin. Or, and this is much more common, as a detox, where we give them a methadone dose and then slowly reduce it over time to wean people off opiates completely. That's the most common and the most satisfying thing to do. And that way you don't just have one opiate, if you like, or opioid replacing another, aiming to get off the drugs completely. Now, you might ask, because you're a smart chap, Andy, it's an opioid. And if you're simply replacing one opioid with another, is it completely safe? And the answer is no, it isn't. These are all inherently dangerous drugs, so it's not completely safe. And if you take it with other depressant type drugs, alcohol, benzodiazepines like diazepam, it can lead to a fatal overdose. And it's also habit forming. It's got side effects, nausea, vomiting, constipation, drowsiness, sweating, dry mouth. And I might say, this is really interesting, awful teeth. If you've seen drug addicts who've been on either heroin or particularly methadone for many years, they've almost always lost all their teeth by about the age of 40. Because A, methadone is very sweet. B, when you're on methadone or other things like heroin, it damages and dries up the saliva. It damages the salivary glands, dries up the saliva. Saliva protects our gums from caries and dental issues. So if you're on this stuff, then you get dental problems. Plus, they get sugar cravings. So it's a triple hit of sugar in the methadone, damaging the salivary glands and sugar cravings. And they have awful teeth. And you'll see people coming in with much younger than yourself with what I call old man's gums. You know, people have lost their teeth. My mum, if you put in false teeth, you know, you have bone resorption from your mandibles, and you get these sort of what I call old man's gums. So, it's, you know, it has its side effects like any drug. And it's risky if you take it with other drugs, particularly alcohol and benzodiazepines. Now, you do need to titrate it, watch the dose. Highly dangerous if you give too much methadone, even though it's a slow acting thing. Because it's slow acting, if you keep taking it, particularly if people take it too rapidly, then it can just build up, and that can cause fatal respiratory depression, a bit like a heroin overdose, but it's much, much less common. Over time, people develop tolerance to it, so you need to increase the dose. They also get dependent on it. And of course, you want to keep it away from kids and pets. Very, very dangerous in that situation. Here's the thing that we used to find, though. People can misbehave on methadone. You can take heroin on top. It's not a blocker. And we'll come to that in a second. So people think, oh, I've got to have some methadone, that's okay. And then they're offered heroin at a party or from their mate down the road. And that just gives you an extra effect, which is quite pleasant, because they get free methadone from a clinic, then they get maybe some heroin on the streets. Methadone is staying in the body a long time. You're adding in another one. The top-up effect can be very dangerous because they're going well above what they're tolerant to. So that's dangerous. It's not a blocker, which is where, and Heather said to me before I did this talk, make sure you talk about Subutex. So over the last 15 years, we used to prescribe plenty of Subutex rather than methadone. Why? Well, it's buprenorphine. It's a type of opioid, but it's not what we call a full opioid agonist. It doesn't completely act as an opioid. It's only a partial one. Why does that matter? Well, it binds to the receptors, so it gives you the effect, if you like, of an opioid slowly, but with a ceiling effect, which means that if they go up on the dose, the effect comes down. So increasing the opioid effect the effect tapers off even if you increase the dose. So it's much less dangerous. There's less abuse with it, and it's much less dangerous in overdose. It's more flexible. You can take it at home. It's just a tablet. We used to prescribe it so much in clinic. And you can even add in naloxone, which you may have heard of a drug called naloxone when people have a heroin overdose and they're dying on the street with pinpoint pupils. Trained ambulance men will give them a shot of naloxone and suddenly the heroin effect is antagonized. Well, you can add in naloxone to Subutex and make Suboxone, which is a combined drug. So it's all very clever. Again, you've got to watch the dose. So I think the thing about methadone is it's still very useful. It's a very useful, slower acting drug, which helps to get people off heroin completely or as a maintenance dose because it's a safer, much more slowly acting opioid. It's a good drug. It's not perfect. It'd be wonderful to get everybody off all of these opioids. I get that. And that's where prayer can come in. We know that Jackie Pullinger doesn't bother using any of this stuff. She simply prays for the Holy Spirit to come into people. And guess what? They're completely healed. That's marvelous. In medical circles, we pray for people as well. But we have drugs to use as well. And there we go. Methadone.
0: You mentioned blockers. What are they? I mean, I think there's something that prevents it from working, but that's probably not true.
1: So, a blocker is something that if you give a drug which is a blocker, then heroin has no effect at all. Drugs like heroin have no effect at all. And it's not a blocker. It's not an antagonist. It's an agonist which works very, very slowly. So it's not a blocker. It has the same sort of effect as heroin, just much more slowly, and in a controlled environment where you're controlling the dose. So it's not a blocker. And in that sense, not a perfect drug, but there we are.
0: So wouldn't a blocker be the thing that fixes heroin because they wouldn't want to take it because it won't work? Or am I completely missing this?
1: Yes, in some ways, as long as they get some effect from it, because you're still giving people a slower effect from the methadone so that people don't have the craving for heroin. So if you have just a drug that simply blocks but without any effect, people are thinking, well, I don't like that, I'm missing my heroin hit. So it's a sort of halfway house with methadone. Subutex I preferred because we could give it as a tablet. They don't have to go to drug clinics to get a liquid lab. Often have people like pharmacists watch them take it to make sure they don't squirrel it away or pour it away and claim they've had it. And there's all sorts of games that are played in the drug scene. Subutex is a tablet. And it's the only danger with that is it can be sold on the streets. So people can still misbehave or even, and this is nasty, inject it. As a tablet, they'll take off the coating and inject the inside. That's not a good idea, but again, that can happen sometimes. So it was always a real joy when we get people completely off all of these drugs. It didn't happen as often as I would have liked, but it was a real joy when it took place.
0: Now, heroin, we've talked about cocaine before, and that was developed, I think I'm right, that was developed by scientists for certain purposes. Is heroin something that was designed by scientists, medical world, or is that just a drug that's been brought in that is horrendously addictive?
1: Discovered in poppies. That's where it was discovered that people got highs from poppies, which is why in Afghanistan and Pakistan and places where poppies are grown, now, sadly, farmers are not growing their normal staple crops because poppies bring in so much money. So if you like, it's a naturally occurring opioid, which can then again be taken and refined a bit and on the black market sold because it's, so incredibly lucrative and dangerous. Poppies, sadly, beautiful though they are to look at, have this unwanted extra side, an extra arm to their bow. I'm using the wrong analogy, but you know what I mean. Arrow to their quiver.
0: But yeah, not a good one. Now, diazepam, I know I had some long time ago. I've shared it before. It's not particularly exciting. I took some because I had a bad back and the doctor said, you need to sleep. If I give you this, you will actually be forced to relax and therefore get some sleep. And we've got at that point, I had a bad back really, really severe and it would break the cycle of sleep and exhaustion and pain, which it did. I took half a tablet and never wanted to take any ever again. Did not like it.
1: Because it's not just a brain relaxant, it's a muscle relaxant.
0: Yeah.
1: So genuinely, if someone's back goes into spasm, along with other painkillers, diazepam is your man. Low dose, to even 2 milligrams, not the usual 5 or 10 that people take. Just 2 milligrams, say a couple of times a day, will really make a difference to people. Very good drug.
0: I had horrible dreams and thought, I don't want to take that. But in fairness, my GP was bang on. It actually did help me to sleep. It broke the cycle of pain and tiredness and frustration and all that. It helped me to sleep because it was a muscle relaxant. How is it that diazepam, I'm not necessarily after the really, really sciencey stuff, but how does diazepam act with heroin or methadone so badly that it can kill people?
1: These are all, alcohol and diazepam are what we call depressants. They depress functions in the brain. And when you have depressants with other depressants like heroin, then it's a combined effect. So it increases the effect of the major depressant, which in this case is heroin. So even with methadone, the same. It can be, I mean, what I liked, but one of the things we did over the years, and it's not always popular with other doctors, but it was a good thing, was that there are many people who don't want any opiates at all, but they need something to deal with the awful anxiety drug addicts have. And I would give diazepam because it's much safer than heroin. Again, it's not perfect, but as long as people played the game and didn't top it up with other things, and you know, that was... that's a big if, but if they played the game and just stuck to the diazepam, leaving off all the other stuff that they could take, then again, it's a very cheap drug. It's easy to prescribe. Again, you can taper off the dose, but it is a depressant. So you have to be careful that if they are taking the other stuff, well, it's dangerous.
0: You see, now that's where I was getting confused, because I would have thought heroin was the opposite of a depressant because it has the euphoric thing, which I would have thought was an antidepressant.
1: Spiritual depressant. It's so you can get. Yes, I agree. That's why people take it, because they get this big hit. After which, of course, you can come down again. But it's a respiratory depressant. So that's why someone who's taken a massive overdose literally stops breathing, and that's what kills them.
0: I think this is why people. I asked Quistler that. This is why people are so glad that I was not the GP.
1: You ask great questions, and I wish I could answer them all.
0: No, I just thought it was just interesting because I completely misunderstood what it did. Now, we had this conversation with smoking and vaping, and we were very clear that vaping is not a safer alternative. It's just a less bad alternative. I would therefore surmise that methadone is not a better alternative. It is just a less bad alternative to heroin. Is that about right?
1: I think that's absolutely right. You know, people have it's synthetic. It's been made. It's been designed to work much more slowly and to last much longer, to get rid of the cravings and all the bad stuff that they would feel coming off heroin, but without giving the euphoric hit. Because if you have the euphoric hit, which you'll only get if it works really quickly, then in one sense, well, how are you helping this person? So you're training them away from this sort of constant desire for a euphoric hit whilst managing the side effects that they would get coming off the withdrawal symptoms they would get coming off the drug. And hopefully, if people move in the right direction, they come off it all, and then are delighted because they no longer have to go to a drug clinic and get their methadone, which is a pain for them.
0: Now, the teeth was the other one that completely threw me. I had no concept of that bit. I don't know why. It just never, ever entered my head. But really bad teeth. I mean, that's, again, you're taking something that's really bad for you. You expect to have bad things. But, of course, if we're going to generate something that's synthetic like methadone, it's going to have some pretty nasty side effects. And that's quite a bad one.
1: It is a bad one. I mean, you get the same from any of the other opiates will do the same thing. It's just that with methadone, it's particularly nasty because we're giving it to people. And it's not something I knew about until I kept seeing. And I remember saying to one of the drug addicts, why are your teeth so terrible? Black, pointed, you know, just awful. constantly coming in with gum abscesses, which we then treat with antibiotics. You know, go to your dentist, and the dentist would take a few more out, and then they'd have sort of one or two left. And they said to me, oh, it's what they said was, oh, it's just very sugary, methadone. Okay. But I then learned by looking it up is actually, it's not just that. It's the reduction in saliva that it causes by damaging salivary glands. And it causes this craving for sugar. So it really is a triple hit in terms of sugar, which will then cause this. Plus, if you add in a poor diet, smoking, which isn't good for your gums as well, you know, it is multifactorial, but really it's yes, it's a bad one, but it's not bad enough to stop them taking it, because the desire, the hit is so strong.
0: Which is why heroin and cocaine, they are such horrendous drugs, because it isn't something you can just have a play with. It will grab you and not let go.
1: Yeah, and the same with the ketamine that we mentioned a few weeks ago. Fortunately, not in everybody, but in a significant number of people.
0: Only one other thing which really hit me was, you're talking about oxycodone and the US in particular, people are dying. How do we get to a situation where people are just, I know there's a black market, but the numbers you're talking about, I'm thinking that's got to be more than the black market, surely.
1: Prescribed by doctors under a lot of pressure, I might say, from one of the particular drug companies, which has been sued for hundreds of millions of dollars by patients. There's been a class action against this. Can't remember the name of the company now, but it's been a class action because doctors were encouraged to prescribe oxycodone, prescribed it. Then people got hold of it on the black market. People got addicted to it. So that's why they got hold of the black market. They wouldn't come off it. And suddenly an oxycodone epidemic took place, or has taken place, in America. And now they've got this awful situation trying to get people off it, because it is a dangerous drug. And it's, yes, it was pushed heavily by drug companies, sadly, to the general public's detriment.
0: See, I was so terrified of addiction that when I was prescribed almost forcibly, lovingly forcibly by my GP and my wife to take some sleeping tablets, had not slept for, I don't know, 15, 20 days. It was a bad time in my life. But the reason why I was so scared was I had all these horror stories of sleeping tablets, addiction, you'll never sleep again. And it all starts to go round. Of course, I was so ridiculously tired. The GP was with my wife saying, you need to take these. But I was terrified because I just thought, I don't want to be addicted to this drug. I've taken an opioid painkiller for a very short time, and again I was so scared of ever consuming this thing that I needed for my back, that I don't want to. But that's not necessarily a bad fear. Maybe I went a bit too far. I'm not likely to ever get addicted to drugs because I'm terrified of the things.
1: Sure. And there is an addictive personality. There's no doubt about that. Other people are on drugs for a long time for good reasons, but opiates for awful long-standing pain. But it's the saddest thing is when people have, say, take something like oxycodone for a short time, for a short-lived condition, I don't know, say sciatica or your bad back. And then once the condition goes, carry on taking it because they like it. And that's the big mistake, you know. So if people only take painkillers for a short-lived condition, pain, then they're very unlikely to get addicted, because it's literally just dealing with the issue. It's when you then carry on once the condition disappears. And that's the mistake. And that's the addictive personality. And then all the horror stories take place.
0: I feel for folk like that. It's not likely to be me, because I just hate anything that I take that makes me feel different. I'm on beta blockers probably for life. I hate them because I know I feel weird and I don't like that. I prefer the heart thing with them than without. But also I don't like the idea of anything. I hate paracetamol because it's like, so it's doing stuff. I know it's doing stuff. Actually, when my oldest son went in for a hernia operation, quite a while ago, there was a chap on the ward who was very clear, and I had lots of, you can't not hear the conversations in a British hospital. Curtains, they're not sound stoppers, are they? Anyway, he did not want to have any drugs whatsoever. And they said, look, you're in lots of pain. We want to help you. Can we give you some paracetamol, all this and that? So I don't want any drugs. My body is not having drugs. So they had to try and help him and work with him. And I don't know what they did, because he weren't there for long enough. But he was absolutely like, I am not taking any chemically created drugs. I will fight this or I will die, but I'm not going to keep living just because I'm on drugs. And he had such an aversion to them, which I've never personally seen before.
1: No, it is interesting. And we've had patients over the years where you have to say, look, you know, this is not forever. It's for a short time. But really, you've been doing yourself a massive favor, because I understand that. But if you're not careful, the trouble, the pain that you're in, it's simply not worth it. Yes, you might think dogs aren't perfect. Well, fair enough. But pain is a lot less perfect. So in that situation, you know, you're just literally cutting off your nose to spite your face. Be kind to yourself.
0: So I do remember the bad back I had. I was told by the GP, apart from other things, to walk, which I tried to do. But he said the only way we're going to fix this is with the painkiller. Because until you have removed the pain as an obstacle and you can force your muscle to work where it wouldn't work without the painkiller, you are never going to recover. Now, that took at least 6 weeks just to be able to sit up properly. But the painkillers did their job. I followed the advice, walked when I could and all the rest of it. But I know now that sometimes there's a muscle pain that you need to push through. You need painkillers because your body's screaming at you. You can overcome it to a point.
1: God gives us wisdom, and sadly humans can misbehave. But you know, for most of us, there are times, you know, when we need painkillers. I remember when I'd had one or two of my various abdo operations, and I was desperate for pethidine, which is what the drug they used there in those days, IV. But I was due it. I was absolutely desperate because I was in awful pain, and literally as soon as it went into my IV line, whew, instant relief. And I, you know, it's for, you know, 4 or 5 days, then you can go on the oral stuff and then taper off. That's fine. It's a short term thing. And, you know, God gives us the ability to use these things. And, you know, he gives us painkillers, either natural or synthetic, that can really help us. It seems a bit perverse to say, I'm never going to do this, when actually just be kind to yourself.
0: I think that's a really important part of the message there, be kind to yourself, because I don't know what happened to that guy. As I say, I don't know whether he gave in. I seriously doubt it. But he was adamant. And I think, you know, God's given us intelligence. He's given us doctors and medicine. And I think we do need to be saying, look, prayer works. Prayer's great. But you know what? It's okay to pray and take paracetamol. It's okay to pray and have a cast for your broken leg. It's fine. And I think maybe sometimes Christians get a bit guilty of trying to rely on God, where perhaps God's saying, well, yeah, I am here, but there's a doctor there, and he actually is there to help you. She's going to help you, and, you know, it's okay.
1: I mean, my view is, and God's undoubtedly supernaturally heals, there's no doubt. And until then, take the medicine.
0: Yes, I would concur completely. I have been healed once, phenomenally. Have I shared this before? I had a really bad throat. It was so bad when I got to A&E, the doctor said, I need to get your painkillers now before you feel what it's about to do. And he was scrabbling for painkillers. And I'm there thinking, that's not good. I've never seen a doctor that desperate to get some painkillers into me. What's about to happen? And it was excruciating, painful throat. And I got painkillers. And I remember asking, because there's a piece of the Bible in James, and it says, call the elders of the church and they will pray for you. Anoint your head with oil. They will pray for you in faith and you will be healed. And I had, as it happened, I've shared this as a story. I'm going to share it again because I think it's important for somebody. We had some of the elders of the church who happened to be coming for a chat. I didn't know what they were coming for when I booked the meeting. Nor did they. I just said, I just know you need to come. Well, that meeting happened to be when I came back from hospital, as it happens. Anyway, they went to anoint me with oil because I said, look, James, I read it out to them. I need you to pray in faith and oil and heal, because it's seriously bad. And they did, and the pain went.
1: There we are. Fantastic.
0: It's the first time I've had that. Well, it was. And the thing is, that can happen.
1: Yeah, absolutely, it can happen. We are a faith. We are men of faith. This is a show of faith. But there's also the wisdom which says God's given us these things. Let's use them. You know, he's given us the ability to make bricks for our houses. So let's make bricks for our houses.
0: Better than straw.
1: Use what he's given. And sometimes he decides to go over and above the natural laws. Fantastic. He's God. Praise God. Till then, use what's available.
0: Yes, which is why I'm still on my beta blockers. Despite the side effects, which aren't very pleasant, but the other side effect that is a good side effect is my heart is less upset. So that's always a good thing. Dr. Richard Scott, thank you. I was just really interested in methadone, having had so many conversations in such a short space of time and realizing, yes, I know what methadone is. No, I don't. And I need your hat. I phoned my friend, Mr. Scott, the good doctor, sir. Thank you. If what?
1: Thanks for the suggestion.
0: Well, it came to me and I thought, well, I know who to ask because I definitely don't need to be teaching on this because that would not be good. Well, it'd be probably good fun for someone somewhere out there. If you've got any questions or topics you are curious about, you can send them to Dr. Richard Scott via myself. 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Or you can read Richard in the magazines.
1: Thank you. Thanks for the plug.
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1: From the Pure 24/7 News Hub, this is Nathan Thomas reporting. Israel and Iran halt strikes after brief escalation. Bandits abduct elders invited to peace talks in Nigeria's Zamfara state. Israel and Iran halt strikes after brief escalation. Israel and Iran have paused military strikes following a brief but significant escalation involving missile and drone exchanges, the first direct attack since the April ceasefire. The exchanges began with Iranian missiles targeting Israel, prompting Israeli retaliation on Iranian defense systems and sites. President Donald Trump urged restraint through diplomatic channels. Both Netanyahu and Iranian officials stated they have halted further actions but warned of forceful responses to any future provocations. Bandits abduct elders invited to peace talks in Nigeria's Zamfara state. In Nigeria's Zamfara state, armed bandits abducted around 50 community elders from Magamandidi village who had gone to Maradon for reconciliation talks with a kingpin identified as Jamo. The bandits, operating from Munsira Forest, reportedly lured the elders to a meeting claiming to be tired of violence, only to use the meeting as a trap. 11 were released to convey a ransom demand of 24 million naira plus rifles. Local authorities condemned the unauthorized mission and called for intensified military operations amid ongoing insecurity in northwest Nigeria. Around 100 firefighters deployed to battle major blaze in London. Firefighters from London Fire Brigade tackled a large blaze at a recycling centre on Lanman Way in Bermondsey. 15 fire engines and around 100 personnel were deployed just after 5:30 p.m. on Monday. The fire consumed large amounts of refuse and a warehouse roof and destroyed a van and car, while causing thick smoke visible across the city skyline. It caused severe railway disruptions between London Bridge and Charing Cross during evening rush hour. Crews brought the incident under control overnight and investigations into the cause continue. Trump administration launches largest effort to denaturalize citizens accused of fraud. The Trump administration announced its largest ever denaturalization effort, targeting 17 naturalized U.S. citizens in the initial wave for alleged immigration fraud, concealed criminal conduct, or other violations. The Justice Department is assigning cases nationwide to prosecutors, employing rarely used powers to revoke citizenship. This aligns with general immigration enforcement attempts and follows earlier initiatives. Concerns have been raised by legal experts about due process, while officials have emphasized the need to correct naturalization system abuses. And in other news, Peter Phillips marries NHS nurse in private ceremony. Queen Elizabeth II's grandson, Peter Phillips, married NHS paediatric nurse Harriet Spurling in a private ceremony at All Saints Church in Kemble, Gloucestershire. The quiet event, attended by King Charles, Queen Camilla and other royals, was held where the couple first met. This was the news brought to you by Pure247NewsHub.com.
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1: Get in touch via WhatsApp. Just head over to our website, visit the Contact Us page, and click on the big green box that says Chat on WhatsApp.

Well, hello. We're going to move on now to 3 for 3 after 6 o'clock. We've got 3 songs lined up for you today from the movie music category, which is actually harder than it sounds because isn't quite the ease of finding artists with the same first name. There are some with the same first letter, but it was more tricky, especially for the letter C, which is what I've gone for. So 3 songs in a row, back to back, uninterrupted, beautiful loveliness, from, in reverse order, from movie music. We've got Curtis Stigers, we got Chuck Berry, and I think we should start with this one, Carly Simon, No One Does It Better, or even Nobody Does It Better, depending on whether you're reading the actual words in front of you or not. For 3 for 3 here on the Get Your Home Show, only on Pure 24/7 Radio with me, Andy B. Maybe.

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1: Simple question I have for you. Were you able to place each of those three for three from tracks used in the movies? We started with, it's a bit of an easier one, I suppose. We had, of course, Carly Simon, Nobody Does It Better, and yes, that was indeed used in James Bond. How about Chuck Berry? Possibly a little bit more tricky, perhaps, if you're a little bit younger. If you are less younger, you may well know that. That Chuck Berry track was used in, yes, Pulp Fiction. And then the final one of those three, Curtis Steiger's The Song, Peace, Love and Understanding. The film, yeah, The Bodyguard. Right, moving on to our long song in the middle of the third hour. So this takes us into 6:30-ish. So this one is always going to be something more than 5 minutes long. We have quite a lot of songs in this little category. They don't, as a rule, make it onto the radio station normally, but they do on this section because they're really good tunes that wouldn't ordinarily otherwise get played because they're a bit too long. Only I don't think there's any such thing as too long a song. There's just songs with even more awesomeness squeezed in.

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1: Hi, I'm Andy Brown. If you wake up early on a Saturday, you're in need of the perfect start. That's what my new show is all about. It's called Wake Up at the Weekend. 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

tech team installed, new keyboard installed, old keyboard going to be thrown heftily into a bin. All good gain. It's not much fun when you're trying to do something. It just, it's got stuck on one letter and it's going a bit mad. So anyway, that's been sorted. Back on with the rest of the show, shall we now? If I'd have said nothing, you wouldn't have known. But here's the thing. I like to be honest. What's the point? Hey, that was a bit stressful for just a moment or two. Yeah, fixed now, though. Thank you, Nathan and team. And if you're asking why couldn't Andy be fix a keyboard on his own, it's because the other one was actually very carefully, sensibly, cleverly cabled in, and I couldn't lift it over the monitor on my own to get it out of the way to put another keyboard in its place because the desk wasn't quite big enough. So yes, thank you, tech team.

0: Of course. Not actually switch the microphone on that, but that was all me.
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0: And it's time now to move on to national days and birthdays. And today is the national day of Replace Your Keyboard, But Not When You Need to Use It Day. Not really. Donald Duck Day. Do you remember Donald Duck? Oh, old school cartoons. Love them. We've got Meal Prep Day. Isn't that something you should be doing more than once a year? Unless you have the best freezer in the entire globe. I suspect meal preparation day is probably something perhaps you might want to consider doing, I don't know, at least once a week day. Call your doctor day. Well, no, that's a bit stupid. Do not call your doctor unless you need to. Unless his name is Richard and you're calling him up for a chat, in which case that's fine, but he's not my doctor day. Therefore, calling him wouldn't actually constitute call your doctor day. That would be call a doctor day. I suppose technically call a doctor day who is now retired if I was ringing Richard Scott. Simple, really. we got dark and stormy. Actually, that's quite apt. We had some thunder earlier, as I shared, just after 4 o'clock. I thought it was Stephen D moving something. No, it was thunder. Then we had hail. It was sufficiently solid enough, bouncing quite far off the roofs of the outbuildings here. And we got no apologies. Right. You see, now, not saying sorry, that's not a good thing. Being genuinely apologetic, it's a good way of sorting stuff, to be honest. Right, we'll do birthdays after this by a band that we love. It's called For Kingdom's Cause. That's the band's name. That's Lisa and Dan. Phenomenal band from the south of the UK. This one is Here Comes the Weekend. That's Roxette. Hang on, let me just change that around just a little bit. I don't think For Kingdom's Cause have done Here Comes the Weekend by Roxette. Hey, look, Lisa, if you're listening, that'd be an interesting cover. I'm just saying. But anyway, aside from that, For Kingdom's Cause with Renovation.

Let's have a little look at the birthdays, shall you? Before we go a little further, so there's a few ones to note. I'm not going to go through all of them because there are actually quite a few good ones to really think about. Michael J. Fox, who turns 65 years old today. And of course, Back to the Future, that's one of the ones he's probably most known for, apart from others. But he was also in the film Zootropolis, which I didn't know he was. I usually pick up on stuff like this. Zootropolis 2, or Zootopia 2 if you're in America. Michael J. The Fox was his character. I like that, that's clever. Michael J. The Fox as himself, pretty much, in Zootropolis 2. Johnny Depp today turns 63. 63, really? Ah, well, he's aged well, is all I can say. Of course, we think of him as Jack Sparrow. That's all the one I think of, really. We've also got Natalie Portman, who I love the fact that in the Star Wars movie, she played the Queen, Padme. And then we had, of course, Keira Knightley was her understudy in the film. Not like a, you know, second-rate actor. I mean, like, of the Queen. She was the understudy in case she had to step in and stop her being killed. So I love the fact that Natalie Portman and Keira Knightley's parents couldn't actually spot the difference between the two of them when they were made up. That was kind of cool. And then we got one more for you, which was interesting. Mae Whitman. Now, she's only 38. I lost it again. She's 38 today, right? But I realized I've known her in quite a lot of films. She's done loads. Hope Floats, One Fine Day. She's done a lot of child actor roles, and she's still going. That doesn't always happen. We've been watching Home Improvement with Tim Allen of late. And the thing with that one is they're not all the younger cast, they're not really doing anything anymore. They had enough of filming. Not everyone, but quite a lot of them. They were just sort of done. So they don't do that sort of thing anymore. So it's interesting. She's been going, let me get this right, because I lost track of how many films I've seen her in. She's very good. 1994, she started acting. Bearing in mind she's 38 today, you can do the maths, and then you take 26. That's quite young, is all I'm going to say on it. One Fine Day, Michelle Pfeiffer, George Clooney. Love that film. Absolutely love that film. Sandra Bullock, Hope Float. She played one of the children in there. Honestly, she's done loads. Super talented actress. 38 today. Ooh, by the way, Showstopper Challenge is up next. Get your emails ready. 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

I like a bit of the Cranberries. Really do. Showstopper challenge, people. Here we go. To partake in this amazing little thing, all you have to do is to let me know which one of the two following artists you would like to finish my show today. We do this every weekday on my show. The one that doesn't win wins anyway because it starts my show the next day. So really, it's just a fabulous way of saying everybody wins. But you do need to let me know via email only who you want to finish. So I've got two songs, both contain the word crazy in the title. I know I say this quite frequently. I didn't realise there were quite so many songs, dozens, on the system that have the word crazy in the title. It threw me, to be honest. I thought it was pretty crazy. Anyway, moving on. So we've got two choices. The first letter will do. You just need to make me know who it is you want to finish. Don't say number one or number two because I might mix the order up and then I won't know which one you mean. So first letter or the name. There we go. Right, Showstopper Challenge. Hello at pure247radio.org. Should I finish today's show with either and put something in your subject line or it may not be sent? Should it be either? And don't worry about spelling correctly. It doesn't matter. Charlotte Church or Tori Kelly? Charlotte Church or Tori Kelly?

We do have a winner. Thank you for joining me. JoJo will be with you for Pure 70s just after 7 o'clock. Tori Kelly will be starting my show tomorrow, which means, of course, Charlotte Church will be finishing my show for today. Thank you for joining me. I'm back tomorrow for more of the same nonsense from 4 p.m. Here on Pure 24/7 Radio. So thank you for joining me. Well done to you, Stephen. You were fastest on the email tonight. Sorry to the others that had a go. Just need to be quicker next time. Tomorrow, I will be here from 4. Joe, after 7. Take care. See you later.

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1: From the Pure 24/7 News Hub, this is Nathan Thomas reporting. Israel and Iran halt strikes after brief escalation. Bandits abduct elders invited to peace talks in Nigeria's Zamfara state. Israel and Iran halt strikes after brief escalation. Israel and Iran have paused military strikes following a brief but significant escalation involving missile and drone exchanges, the first direct attack since the April ceasefire. The exchanges began with Iranian missiles targeting Israel, prompting Israeli retaliation on Iranian defense systems and sites. President Donald Trump urged restraint through diplomatic channels. Both Netanyahu and Iranian officials stated they have halted further actions but warned of forceful responses to any future provocations. Bandits abduct elders invited to peace talks in Nigeria's Zamfara state. In Nigeria's Zamfara state, armed bandits abducted around 50 community elders from Magamandidi village who had gone to Maradan for reconciliation talks with a kingpin identified as Jamo. The bandits, operating from Munsira Forest, reportedly lured the elders to a meeting claiming to be tired of violence, only to use the meeting as a trap. 11 were released to convey a ransom demand of 24 million naira plus rifles. Local authorities condemned the unauthorized mission and called for intensified military operations amid ongoing insecurity in northwest Nigeria. Around 100 firefighters deployed to battle major blaze in London. Firefighters from London Fire Brigade tackled a large blaze at a recycling centre on Lanman Way in Bermondsey. 15 fire engines and around 100 personnel were deployed just after 5:30 p.m. on Monday. The fire consumed large amounts of refuse and a warehouse roof and destroyed a van and car while causing thick smoke visible across the city skyline. It caused severe railway disruptions between London Bridge and Charing Cross during evening rush hour. Crews brought the incident under control overnight and investigations into the cause continue. Trump administration launches largest effort to denaturalize citizens accused of fraud. The Trump administration announced its largest ever denaturalization effort, targeting 17 naturalized U.S. citizens in the initial wave for alleged immigration fraud, concealed criminal conduct, or other violations. The Justice Department is assigning cases nationwide to prosecutors, employing rarely used powers to revoke citizenship. This aligns with general immigration enforcement attempts and follows earlier initiatives. Concerns have been raised by legal experts about due process, while officials have emphasized the need to correct naturalization system abuses. And in other news, Peter Phillips marries NHS nurse in private ceremony. Queen Elizabeth II's grandson, Peter Phillips, married NHS paediatric nurse Harriet Spurling in a private ceremony at All Saints Church in Kemble, Gloucestershire. The quiet event, attended by King Charles, Queen Camilla and other royals, was held where the couple first met. This was the news brought to you by Pure247NewsHub.com.
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Oh, what a cracking tune there by Simon and Garfunkel. To start the 70s show off here on Pure 24/7 Radio with Jojo, I'm back and we've got some great tunes, great things to talk about. I'll tell you more after this, another amazing song, Bohemian Rhapsody, Queen.

0: That was Queen. That was Queen in 1975. Isn't that amazing? What a great track that is. 1975, Bohemian Rhapsody. Wow, we are getting off to a great start here with some great music on The 70s Show. It's Jojo here from 7 till 9. All 70s tunes. Nothing that is outside of 1970 to 1979. But what's coming up? I'll tell you what's coming up. We have our Monday memory moments, but on a Tuesday, because it's Tuesday today, brain exercise. What am I going to do today? I thought high-low game. I'll tell you all about it. But the high-low game is something I play or play it with my family. Been doing it for years, but it particularly comes out on the family focus show. So I'll tell you more about that high-low game. It's good for our brains. So that's what we're going to do in this first half hour. And then what is it that we'll focus on in terms of history? Well, I'm going to focus on World Cup in the 70s because I do believe there's a World Cup around the corner. So let's talk about that. FIFA World Cup coming up. Oh, in a matter of days, isn't it? I'm not interested in 2026. I'm interested in the 70s. So let's look back in time, shall we, and see what the World Cup looked like in the 70s. In the second hour, we'll go into So 70s. And I've got an invention for you. I can't think what you call it, but it's like a ring pull, I think. They were invented in 1975, so we'll learn more about that. Well, there was lots of stuff going on prior to that, but the finalized one that we have came in 1975. So let's look at that. It absolutely astounds me and never ceases to amaze me what got invented in the 1970s. And I know it may look very different. We talked about the mobile phone before now, email, post-its, and they've changed over the years, but they had their humble beginnings in the 70s, so that's really cool. And my favourite thing, towards the end of the show, we will have the 70s sweet spot, my chosen song of the week. And have I got a tune for you?
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Oh, I am so loving the tunes. Billy Ocean, that was in 1976. Hey, you know, one of the times I might actually go up in the years, put them in some sort of year order. That would be fun, wouldn't it? Because we just had 1975 and that was 1976. I might do that. It might take a bit of time though, wouldn't it? It's Jojo here for the 70s show. Thank you for joining me. Oh, I love this show. And so let's start off, shall we? Let's have our brain exercise.

Has that put you in the mood to have a brain exercise? The idea is that if we have a variety of different things that we can do to exercise our brain, it's good for us and it keeps that muscle working, just like, you know, any other sort of muscle in the body. And today I thought, you know what, let's talk about the high-low game. I'm sure it'll be good for our brains to remember what we've been doing. It's kind of a memory game, isn't it? I must admit, sometimes I do struggle. So on Family Focus from 3 to 6 on Sundays, Andy B and I, we play a game called High-Low Game. Maybe you are familiar with it. Or go out on the socials before we play the game around 4 o'clock. We go on Facebook, we go on YouTube, and we're on air live on Pure 24/7 Radio. It's a game we've been playing for years. It's a game we played the whole time that Pure 24/7 Radio has been in existence. And it's just fantastic. A great way to get you thinking about what you've been up to, sharing it with others, and maybe even getting to talking about it might make you feel better. Sharing the ups and downs of life is very exciting. But also, it's a bit of a memory game, isn't it? Because you think, now, what did I do 5 minutes ago, let alone last week? And we have played the high-low game. When we go into the new year, we say, okay, what's been the best thing about the year previous? Now that's hard. Or we might think about certain times and periods of times. We might think, but it's good for our brains to exercise memory, isn't it? To think back, oh, what have I been doing this week? And actually, the more we get into it, the more we get our brains working, don't we? So if we know we're going to play the high-low game, we might be prepared. Although you think I would be after all these years. But yeah, I think that might be a good brain exercise for you. So do join Andy B and I Sundays 3 to 6 to play the high-low game. Share your highs and lows. You can send it hello at pure247radio.org, WhatsApp, or any of the socials. Share the highs and lows and get a shout out. So yeah, I think that is a really good brain exercise for us to do. And I totally encourage you to get involved or play the game with your family, with friends at work. It's awesome. You start with the low, because I get that one out of the way. So what one low point from that day, from that week, however you decide. And then the high. It's good fun.

Do you know what? The music is really good tonight. I hope you're enjoying this music. This is the 70s show with Jojo from 7 till 9 on Tuesdays. Hope you are doing well. Still to come up then in this hour will be Are You Ready? This Week in History. So we're looking at World Cup in the 70s. I just thought, well, the World Cup is coming up in 2026. Let's look at what was happening in the 1970s. It's really, really interesting. Now, I'm not really big into football. I have been known to watch a game or two and get a little bit excited, I must admit. But I'm not big into it. But I really found the World Cup in the 70s absolutely fascinating. And I know you will too.

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2: I never forget where I come from. It's good to stay rooted, and I drive past phone boxes where I've been left for dead, and I think about that, and I think I'm still here. And then when I think of the influence that I've got in prisons through the storytelling and through my narrative, only God could do that.
3: We've had some really, really harrowing stories of parents just emailing us a few times now saying that unfortunately their children have passed away, but icing pot was one of the best things that they did, and they've got pictures and memories of their children, and you know, those songs are utterly precious to them.
4: It was Carl's inspiration. You know, as we were writing the script, I could call him up and say, hey, when you were getting interrogated by the Gestapo, you know, how did that work? And he would give these just incredible details about what it was like. This was a first-hand source. He was there. It was just, you know, what an incredible gift to have that as a source to develop this film.
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7: Oh, I had to play that one. I love that iDant where Andy B is using actually like a pump thing, which we have used to pump up footballs. I'm thinking all things football, particularly the World Cup in the 70s. So let's do that. Are you ready?

So this is a time where we look back in history, and I'm looking particularly at the World Cup in the 1970s. In case you don't know what the World Cup is, it's called FIFA World Cup today. I guess it might have been called the same then. I'm trying to remember what that stands for, but it's something about the Football Federation. It's all about football. So in 1970, there was the 9th World Cup, and it was played in Mexico. It was the first time the tournament was actually played in Europe or South America, so there was a big deal then. What I find absolutely amazing, so the qualifications for the final tournament included 75 national teams. Now, I don't know what it is today, but among those 14 teams qualified for the World Cup tournament, was Israel was the first to represent Asian Confederation in the history of the tournament, and El Salvador and Morocco were also made their first appearances. So that's what was big in 1970. And also, obviously, the automatically qualified. Now, I didn't know that. I mean, I don't know if it still happens, but in 1970, the team who are hosting the World Cup, they automatically get to be in the World Cup and the reigning champions. And this is what I really like about talking about the 1970 World Cup. You know where I'm going, don't you? Of course, England was the reigning champion from 1966 when they won the World Cup. Absolutely brilliant. In 1964, it was decided that the World Cup would be held at Mexico, but Argentina wasn't happy because it was seen that maybe they didn't have that much, in terms of football at that time. I don't know now. And also what's really interesting, in 1970, the FIFA World Cup was the first World Cup up until then ever broadcast on television in colour. Maybe some people couldn't have the possibility to watch it on colour, but that was the first year it was in colour. I'm going to have to look into that, and black and white TV and colour and all that stuff. It was the first World Cup with an officially sponsored ball. Manufacturers created the ball called Telstar. I don't know how often they change them, and I don't know how. I know they're quite expensive, aren't they? But it's amazing, isn't it? And I can't believe it's 75 countries, but I think you have to narrow it down to 16 qualifiers, don't you? So there's a lot going on. So, you know, sometimes when we get upset when our team from our nation doesn't win, but you think, wow, there's an awful lot of countries competing. It's highly competitive, isn't it? There's a lot of people trying to go for this one. Now, in 1970, where do we go? Yeah, so Pelé. I've heard of that name. So who won? That's what you want to know, isn't it? I mean, I don't know how much you're into football, but obviously England was there because they were allowed to. They didn't have to qualify because they won it not the year before. It's every 4 years, isn't it? I think I'm going to talk more about this next week because there's so much to talk about in 1970. Of course, there were three World Cups within the 70s, but in 1970, the winners were, do you know? I could have put that down as a quiz, couldn't I? We could have had like a quiz thing, and that could have got our brains going. In fact, actually, I will wait to give the answer. I will play the next song, I think, and then I will tell you. Give you a chance to think about it, because you might know somewhere in your mind, you might know the answer to this. Who was the winner of 1970 FIFA World Cup and the runner-up? And do you know what the scores were? I'll tell you after this next song, actually. What do you think? How cool is that?

Oh, another fantastic tune from the 70s. This is the 70s show with Jojo. I know I haven't given you much warning and haven't given you much time, but you had that song to think about who won the World Cup, the FIFA World Cup in 1970. Now, we know that England won it in 1966 and they were there, didn't have to qualify. I don't know whether it's the case now. Yeah, if you do know, let me know. Why not? But it doesn't matter because we're talking about the 70s. We're not talking about today. So the winner of the 1970 FIFA World Cup was Brazil, and the runner-up was Italy. So Brazil won 4-1 in Mexico in 1970. There you go. We'll do more on World Cup because it's kind of the season. It's all happening. It's today, and so yeah, let's learn more about some of the goings on in the 70s for World Cup. It's every 4 years, so there was one in 1974 and 1978. So let's talk more about that next week, shall we? Still coming up, we've got we're quarter to nine already, aren't we? Time's flying. I'm loving it. I'm loving the music, loving what we're talking about. Coming up is an invention in the 70s. I don't know what to call it. Is it the can pull or the tab thing that you get on a can? I think there are different names. But anyway, I think you know what I mean, because you pull the can and the can opens and you can drink what's inside. But there's some sort of to do as to when it was invented. But I'll let you know what happened. That's coming up, and also my 70s sweet spot. So a song chosen by myself. So yeah, all to play for. Let me do a 3 for 3, shall I? Because we've had a lot of talk about the World Cup. So we just had, what did we just have? Let me just double check. Uriah Heep, Easy Living. So we'll have David Bowie. We'll have Earth, Wind and Fire. And oh yeah, David Soul, Enjoy.

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1: 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We're coming up towards the end of the first hour, but we've still got another hour to go. And in that hour, we'll have some more great 70s music. We'll look at something that was invented or amended. I'll let you know what I mean by that. That's coming up in the next hour. And also my 70s sweet spot, but also just great music like this one. Let's go out into the news with this one. No More Heroes, The Stranglers. What a great tune. I'm loving the tunes on The 70s Show tonight.

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1: From the Pure 24/7 News Hub, this is Nathan Thomas reporting. Israel and Iran halt strikes after brief escalation. Bandits abduct elders invited to peace talks in Nigeria's Zamfara state. Israel and Iran halt strikes after brief escalation. Israel and Iran have paused military strikes following a brief but significant escalation involving missile and drone exchanges, the first direct attack since the April ceasefire. The exchanges began with Iranian missiles targeting Israel, prompting Israeli retaliation on Iranian defense systems and sites. President Donald Trump urged restraint through diplomatic channels. Both Netanyahu and Iranian officials stated they have halted further actions but warned of forceful responses to any future provocations. Bandits abduct elders invited to peace talks in Nigeria's Zamfara state. In Nigeria's Zamfara state, armed bandits abducted around 50 community elders from Magamandidi village who had gone to Maradan for reconciliation talks with a kingpin identified as Jamo. The bandits, operating from Munsira Forest, reportedly lured the elders to a meeting claiming to be tired of violence, only to use the meeting as a trap. 11 were released to convey a ransom demand of 24 million naira plus rifles. Local authorities condemned the unauthorized mission and called for intensified military operations amid ongoing insecurity in northwest Nigeria. Around 100 firefighters deployed to battle major blaze in London. Firefighters from London Fire Brigade tackled a large blaze at a recycling centre on Lanman Way in Bermondsey. 15 fire engines and around 100 personnel were deployed just after 5:30 p.m. on Monday. The fire consumed large amounts of refuse and a warehouse roof and destroyed a van and car while causing thick smoke visible across the city skyline. It caused severe railway disruptions between London Bridge and Charing Cross during evening rush hour. Crews brought the incident under control overnight and investigations into the cause continue. Trump administration launches largest effort to denaturalize citizens accused of fraud. The Trump administration announced its largest ever denaturalization effort, targeting 17 naturalized US citizens in the initial wave for alleged immigration fraud, concealed criminal conduct, or other violations. The Justice Department is assigning cases nationwide to prosecutors, employing rarely used powers to revoke citizenship. This aligns with general immigration enforcement attempts and follows earlier initiatives. Concerns have been raised by legal experts about due process, while officials have emphasized the need to correct naturalization system abuses. And in other news, Peter Phillips marries NHS nurse in private ceremony. Queen Elizabeth II's grandson, Peter Phillips, married NHS paediatric nurse Harriet Spurling in a private ceremony at All Saints Church in Kemble, Gloucestershire. The quiet event, attended by King Charles, Queen Camilla and other royals, was held where the couple first met. This was the news brought to you by Pure247NewsHub.com.
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3: This is the 70s show here for 2 hours. This is the second hour. And we'll be coming up for an invention in the 70s. A little bit of controversy over the ring pull or the pull tab. I don't know what you call it. It was invented in the 60s, but it got changed in 1975. So I want to talk more about that. really interesting. I love it. And then 70s sweet spot coming up as well. My chosen song, and have I got a song for you. Let's play some more music before we get into what was invented this decade, I should say. It's the 70s we're looking at. We're going to have some Bee Gees and some Gloria Gaynor.

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that tune means it's time for So 70s. Now, when I initially looked at this, I thought, okay, in the 1975, the ring pull, or I think they call it something else elsewhere, some sort of tab, but we call it the ring pull. You know, you get on the can of fizzy drink, that pull thing. It was invented actually in 1963, the idea of it, and it was patented. It was invented by Ermal Cleon Fraze, and it became big. So it says they use something like called church keys to open up aluminium cans, and I'm thinking that's still around. I think what they mean is the little keys that we use. So I don't know if you still buy cans with those on. It's usually corned beef, isn't it, or ham type products that still use those kind of keys. So it was big in the 60s. It really started to use it on beers and hop drinks, this pull can, well, what I call a ring pull, but it did have its problems, because you would pull a bit off and this little bit got sort of left and littered the place. There was some complaints about it affecting the wildlife, also people drinking it. Maybe it's fallen into the can itself, so I'm sure that wasn't very good. And the other thing is, some of the earlier sort of renditions, the earlier products, were rather sharp, and so there were complaints of hurt fingers or even cut fingers and so on. But the reason why I mention this, because it was actually in 1975 that a guy called Daniel F. Kudzik, of Reynolds Metals, he addressed this flaw in developing these tabs, these ring pulls. He designed it so it would reduce injury and diminish the problem of litter of movable tabs. So he created something so it didn't. So it's quite, isn't it funny? Something that we use all the time, take it for granted, not bothered about, but actually the design of what we have today was invented in 1975. And so it's much safer, I think, than the original one. But yeah, that was it. So that's the big change. So I think from the time it was invented in 1963 up till today, only in 1975 was there any sort of amendment, if you like. Other than that, I think it hasn't really changed. You know, if it ain't broke, don't fix it. It clearly wasn't quite right when they invented it in 1963. So this guy, Daniel, came along and made it right in 1975. So there you go. In 1975, that was So 70s. The ring pull that we know today, that tab thing on your cans. And actually, if you listen very carefully, Peter has a drink kind of sound, like a sound thing that he does at the beginning of his Wednesday show, the Energize, like a drink being opened. I love that sound. Well, then it was developed. I mean, I suppose it wouldn't matter sound. I mean, it wouldn't matter if the bit fell off or didn't fall off, if you had the old design or the new design from 1975. But if you had a real one in your hand, you'll be very glad that it got amended and changed and made safer for all wildlife and people, safe from injury in 1975, when they made it so that the ring pull stayed on and didn't go anywhere and didn't hurt people. Isn't that good? What has the 70s done for us? Well, we have safe ring pulls.

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1: Do you know what? You do get a few artists like Bruce Springsteen who have sung songs, written songs, performed over many decades. And so you can have a Bruce Springsteen in the 70s show, I guess the 80s and 90s. He just went over six decades. Amazing. And I think this next band as well have been around a while and treaded across many decades. We're allowed on this show only to play the songs they made in the 70s. Here's one from Fleetwood Mac.

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4: This is the 70s show, and it's just gone 8:30. Coming up very soon for the track of the show, call it the 70s sweet spot, a song that I've chosen. And I was just looking into it, and it's an amazing, I love finding out the facts about songs. For Pure Brunch today, my good news was that songs tell a story. Songs take us on a journey. It's good to pass on those songs and traditions through song. But yeah, it's really interesting to hear why people have written a song and the background around it. And this one I've chosen is no different. There's a story behind the song, why it was produced, and how well it did in the 70s. So looking forward to introducing that to you. Let's have, I'm loving the music. I know I've just said it several times, but tonight particularly, the music is absolutely amazing. Love it. So it's the 70s show with Jojo here on Pure 24/7 Radio. I'm going to give three more songs, and then I think maybe a bit more. I don't want to give you this sweet spot too soon, but in saying that, the music's so great, any one of these songs I might have chosen as my sweet spot, 70s sweet spot, but I have got one in mind. Let's have the Jackson 5, Madness and Status Quo. You know, I mean, one after the other, not all together, though. That would have been quite cool, those three bands together. Separately, first of all, we got Jackson 5, then Madness, then Status Quo.

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1: You are listening to The 70s Show with Jojo here on every Tuesday night from 7 till 9. We have a 70s experience for you. And wow, it's 22 and 9 already. We've played some great songs. We've talked about wrinkles being amended, not invented in the 70s, but amended to make themselves safe in 1975. So that was what was going on in terms of inventions. And of course, we looked at the World Cup, which actually began, was it in 1930? Or something like that. So it was definitely around in the 1970s. It's every 4 years. So there was one in 1970, 1974, and 1978, if I've got my maths right. We just about covered the surface of it. So we'll do some more next week, and we'll have some more So 70s next week as well. Every week we'll do a 70s experience. That's actually fantastic. I'm going to play a couple more songs, and then this is what I want to do. I want to do the 70s sweet spot. Have I got a tune for you? It's just wonderful. Wonderful. I'm just reading all about it, and I've learned so much. I mean, I've been listening to this song for many, many years, since it was, made in the late 70s, and I didn't know half as much as I do. So I think you'll be very intrigued and learn so much. So let's have a couple of songs, and I'll tell you what the 70s sweet spot is and more. The song facts, if you like.

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1: This is The 70s Show with Jojo here on Pure 24/7 Radio. Not much time left, only a short amount of time to play a couple more songs. This is The 70s Sweet Spot. I've chosen the same band as I did last week. If you were listening last week, I played an ABBA song, Money, Money, Money. This is a different one. It's an ABBA song, Chiquitita. Now, I thought that was a name of a person. Many people did, I think, but it actually is Spanish for little one, I believe, or young one, little one. It didn't have that name originally, and it took the band a long time to come up with this song. Lots of reinventions and all that sort of stuff. It was a troubled period of time, but they stuck with Chiquitita, and they were looking at getting to a different market around the Spanish market. So I think that's what the appeal is. That's a Spanish word, and they actually did sing this song in Spanish. I'm probably saying it wrong. Chiquitita. We'll find out when I play the song. The song was written obviously by the ABBA band members, Benny Anderson and Bjorn Ulvaeus. I'll just fluff that bit at the end. They came up with this song. And it was released on January the 16th, 1979. So just about snooked in the 1970s. But what's really interesting was a lot of bands were asked to give their songs for UNICEF. So it was a charity thing, and so this was the song they chose to give and allow some of the proceeds to go to the charity, which is perfect, isn't it? Because little one thinking about children and young people. It's a lovely kind of story there. You know, I was saying about how songs tell a story, and it's about saying, hey, I'll be your friend, I'll help you through some sad things in your life. The song got to number one in many different countries across the globe, including Ireland, Belgium, Spain and Mexico. In the UK, it peaked at number two, but wow, that's still really great, isn't it? So it was one of their best all-time singles, to be honest. Absolutely fantastic. And of course, in 2006, the British singer Leona Lewis, she sang this song on The X Factor. Well, I didn't know that, but there you go. And others have done it, including Sinead O'Connor. I'll get that right as well soon. So lots of people have covered it. This is the song Chiquitita by ABBA. This is the sweet 70s sweet spot. Enjoy.

Oh, that was a great song by ABBA, Little One. That's what Chiquitita means, in case you didn't know Spanish, that is. Oh, thank you so much for joining me for the 70s show. It has been a real 70s experience. I've got time for one more song. I'm not sure how to follow that, but actually I've got a good one to end the show with. I'll be back for more 70s next Tuesday, 7 till 9. So 70s, something to get your brain working, and obviously history, something that's going on in the history. We'll look at World Cup. Stay tuned to Pure 24/7 Radio. Some great tunes still to come. And there's this one I'll leave you with. Dolly Parton, Jolene. What a track, eh? Thanks for joining me. This has been The 70s Show with JoJo.

0: escalation involving missile and drone exchanges, the first direct attack since the April ceasefire. The exchanges began with Iranian missiles targeting Israel, prompting Israeli retaliation on Iranian defense systems and sites. President Donald Trump urged restraint through diplomatic channels. Both Netanyahu and Iranian officials stated they have halted further actions but warned of forceful responses to any future provocations. Bandits abduct elders invited to peace talks in Nigeria's Zamfara state. In Nigeria's Zamfara state, armed bandits abducted around 50 community elders from Magamandidi village who had gone to Maradan for reconciliation talks with a kingpin identified as Jamo. The bandits, operating from Munsira Forest, reportedly lured the elders to a meeting claiming to be tired of violence, only to use the meeting as a trap. 11 were released to convey a ransom demand of 24 million naira plus rifles. Local authorities condemned the unauthorized mission and called for intensified military operations amid ongoing insecurity in northwest Nigeria. Around 100 firefighters deployed to battle major blaze in London. Firefighters from London Fire Brigade tackled a large blaze at a recycling centre on Lanman Way in Bermondsey. 15 fire engines and around 100 personnel were deployed just after 5:30 p.m. on Monday. The fire consumed large amounts of refuse and a warehouse roof and destroyed a van and car, while causing thick smoke visible across the city skyline. It caused severe railway disruptions between London Bridge and Charing Cross during evening rush hour. Crews brought the incident under control overnight and investigations into the cause continue. Trump administration launches largest effort to denaturalize citizens accused of fraud. The Trump administration announced its largest ever denaturalization effort, targeting 17 naturalized U.S. citizens in the initial wave for alleged immigration fraud, concealed criminal conduct, or other violations. The Justice Department is assigning cases nationwide to prosecutors, employing rarely used powers to revoke citizenship. This aligns with general immigration enforcement attempts and follows earlier initiatives. Concerns have been raised by legal experts about due process, while officials have emphasized the need to correct naturalization system abuses. And in other news, Peter Phillips marries NHS nurse in private ceremony. Queen Elizabeth II's grandson, Peter Phillips, married NHS paediatric nurse Harriet Spurling in a private ceremony at All Saints Church in Kemble, Gloucestershire. The quiet event, attended by King Charles, Queen Camilla and other royals, was held where the couple first met. This was the news brought to you by Pure247NewsHub.com.
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1: From the Pure 24/7 News Hub, this is Nathan Thomas reporting. Israel and Iran halt strikes after brief escalation. Bandits abduct elders invited to peace talks in Nigeria's Zamfara state. Israel and Iran halt strikes after brief escalation. Israel and Iran have paused military strikes following a brief but significant

0: 11 were released to convey a ransom demand of 24 million naira plus rifles. Local authorities condemned the unauthorized mission and called for intensified military operations amid ongoing insecurity in northwest Nigeria. Around 100 firefighters deployed to battle major blaze in London. Firefighters from London Fire Brigade tackled a large blaze at a recycling centre on Lanman Way in Bermondsey. 15 fire engines and around 100 personnel were deployed just after 5:30 p.m. on Monday. The fire consumed large amounts of refuse and a warehouse roof and destroyed a van and car, while causing thick smoke visible across the city skyline. It caused severe railway disruptions between London Bridge and Charing Cross during evening rush hour. Crews brought the incident under control overnight and investigations into the cause continue. Trump administration launches largest effort to denaturalize citizens accused of fraud. The Trump administration announced its largest ever denaturalization effort, targeting 17 naturalized U.S. citizens in the initial wave for alleged immigration fraud, concealed criminal conduct, or other violations. The Justice Department is assigning cases nationwide to prosecutors, employing rarely used powers to revoke citizenship. This aligns with general immigration enforcement attempts and follows earlier initiatives. Concerns have been raised by legal experts about due process, while officials have emphasized the need to correct naturalization system abuses. And in other news, Peter Phillips marries NHS nurse in private ceremony. Queen Elizabeth II's grandson, Peter Phillips, married NHS paediatric nurse Harriet Spurling in a private ceremony at All Saints Church in Kemble, Gloucestershire. The quiet event, attended by King Charles, Queen Camilla and other royals, was held where the couple first met. This was the news brought to you by Pure247NewsHub.com.
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1: From the Pure 24/7 News Hub, this is Nathan Thomas reporting. Israel and Iran halt strikes after brief escalation. Bandits abduct elders invited to peace talks in Nigeria's Zamfara state. Israel and Iran halt strikes after brief escalation. Israel and Iran have paused military strikes following a brief but significant escalation involving missile and drone exchanges, the first direct attack since the April ceasefire. The exchanges began with Iranian missiles targeting Israel, prompting Israeli retaliation on Iranian defense systems and sites. President Donald Trump urged restraint through diplomatic channels. Both Netanyahu and Iranian officials stated they have halted further actions but warned of forceful responses to any future provocations. Bandits abduct elders invited to peace talks in Nigeria's Zamfara state. In Nigeria's Zamfara state, armed bandits abducted around 50 community elders from Magamandidi village who had gone to Maradon for reconciliation talks with a kingpin identified as Jamo. The bandits, operating from Munsira Forest, reportedly lured the elders to a meeting claiming to be tired

0: visible across the city skyline. It caused severe railway disruptions between London Bridge and Charing Cross during evening rush hour. Crews brought the incident under control overnight and investigations into the cause continue. Trump administration launches largest effort to denaturalize citizens accused of fraud. The Trump administration announced its largest ever denaturalization effort, targeting 17 naturalized US citizens in the initial wave for alleged immigration fraud, concealed criminal conduct, or other violations. The Justice Department is assigning cases nationwide to prosecutors, employing rarely used powers to revoke citizenship. This aligns with general immigration enforcement attempts and follows earlier initiatives. Concerns have been raised by legal experts about due process, while officials have emphasized the need to correct naturalization system abuses. And in other news, Peter Phillips marries NHS nurse in private ceremony. Queen Elizabeth II's grandson, Peter Phillips, married NHS paediatric nurse Harriet Spurling in a private ceremony at All Saints Church in Kemble, Gloucestershire. The quiet event, attended by King Charles, Queen Camilla and other royals, was held where the couple first met. This was the news, brought to you by Pure247NewsHub.com.
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a long run. Can't believe they let us make it this far. 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And I ain't deserve a day. Matter of fact, I miss a lot of plays. 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
1: From the Pure 24/7 News Hub, this is Nathan Thomas reporting. Israel and Iran halt strikes after brief escalation. Bandits abduct elders invited to peace talks in Nigeria's Zamfara state. Israel and Iran halt strikes after brief escalation. Israel and Iran have paused military strikes following a brief but significant escalation involving missile and drone exchanges, the first direct attack since the April ceasefire. The exchanges began with Iranian missiles targeting Israel, prompting Israeli retaliation on Iranian defense systems and sites. President Donald Trump urged restraint through diplomatic channels. Both Netanyahu and Iranian officials stated they have halted further actions but warned of forceful responses to any future provocations. Bandits abduct elders invited to peace talks in Nigeria's Zamfara state. In Nigeria's Zamfara state, armed bandits abducted around 50 community elders from Magamandidi village who had gone to Maradon for reconciliation talks with a kingpin identified as Jamo. The bandits, operating from Munsira Forest, reportedly lured the elders to a meeting claiming to be tired of violence, only to use the meeting as a trap. 11 were released to convey a ransom demand of 24 million naira plus rifles. Local authorities condemned the unauthorized mission and called for intensified military operations amid ongoing insecurity in northwest Nigeria. Around 100 firefighters deployed to battle major blaze in London. Firefighters from London Fire Brigade tackled a large blaze at a recycling centre on Lanman Way in Bermondsey. 15 fire engines and around 100 personnel were deployed just after 5:30 p.m. on Monday. The fire consumed large amounts of refuse and a warehouse roof and destroyed a van and car while causing thick smoke.

0: raised by legal experts about due process, while officials have emphasized the need to correct naturalization system abuses. And in other news, Peter Phillips marries NHS nurse in private ceremony. Queen Elizabeth II's grandson, Peter Phillips, married NHS paediatric nurse Harriet Spurling in a private ceremony at All Saints Church in Kemble, Gloucestershire. The quiet event, attended by King Charles, Queen Camilla and other royals, was held where the couple first met. This was the news, brought to you by Pure247NewsHub.com.
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1: From the Pure 24/7 News Hub, this is Nathan Thomas reporting. Israel and Iran halt strikes after brief escalation. Bandits abduct elders invited to peace talks in Nigeria's Zamfara state. Israel and Iran halt strikes after brief escalation. Israel and Iran have paused military strikes following a brief but significant escalation involving missile and drone exchanges, the first direct attack since the April ceasefire. The exchanges began with Iranian missiles targeting Israel, prompting Israeli retaliation on Iranian defense systems and sites. President Donald Trump urged restraint through diplomatic channels. Both Netanyahu and Iranian officials stated they have halted further actions but warned of forceful responses to any future provocations. Bandits abduct elders invited to peace talks in Nigeria's Zamfara state. In Nigeria's Zamfara state, armed bandits abducted around 50 community elders from Magamandidi village who had gone to Maradan for reconciliation talks with a kingpin identified as Jamo. The bandits, operating from Munsira Forest, reportedly lured the elders to a meeting claiming to be tired of violence, only to use the meeting as a trap. 11 were released to convey a ransom demand of 24 million naira plus rifles. Local authorities condemned the unauthorized mission and called for intensified military operations amid ongoing insecurity in northwest Nigeria. Around 100 firefighters deployed to battle major blaze in London. Firefighters from London Fire Brigade tackled a large blaze at a recycling centre on Lanman Way in Bermondsey. 15 fire engines and around 100 personnel were deployed just after 5:30 p.m. on Monday. The fire consumed large amounts of refuse and a warehouse roof and destroyed a van and car, while causing thick smoke visible across the city skyline. It caused severe railway disruptions between London Bridge and Charing Cross during evening rush hour. Crews brought the incident under control overnight and investigations into the cause continue. Trump administration launches largest effort to denaturalize citizens accused of fraud. The Trump administration announced its largest ever denaturalization effort, targeting 17 naturalized U.S. citizens in the initial wave for alleged immigration fraud, concealed criminal conduct, or other violations. The Justice Department is assigning cases nationwide to prosecutors, employing rarely used powers to revoke citizenship. This aligns with general immigration enforcement attempts and follows earlier initiatives. Concerns have been raised by legal